0: ain't the same.
1: Pink Panther, Zarn Larson. This is 1-0-4 into 7 o'clock. Bella Kay on the way. Got the weekend this hour. Gonna hear from Fallout Boy, Dominic Fike, Marshmallow with the Joe Bros, One Republic in minutes. Fitz and the Tantrums. Now, it's 1-0-4.

One Republic. This is 194. The Joe Bros back at it in Camp Rock 3. The new trailer dropping recently, and they are certainly featured in it. And you can check out that clip at 194.com or there's 194 socials. Marshmallow Joe Bros now on 194.

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That's Bella Kay. This is 1-84. Olivia Dean continuing to have an incredible 2026 over in the UK, especially where her and Sam Fender's Rain On Me has now made it 18 weeks at number one, record setting. Olivia Dean now on 1-84.

Benson Boone, this is 194. Just the other night was in Milwaukee making his way through the Midwest right now when it comes to his tour. Also making his way out to Seattle later this weekend. Andy Grammer now on 194.

Arte Grande, this is 1-84. Hope you have a great one across the valley tonight. Tomorrow, a flush to format Friday with the Playhouse, bright and early, presented by Plaza Azteca. David Guetta, Ava Max, now on 1-84.

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Zara Larson, this is 194 and 8 o'clock. Tame Impala on the way. Miles Smith this hour. Got Huntrix on the way. 24K Gold in Dior. Getting started now. It's Mood in the Valley's number one hit music station. This is 194.

God, this is 1 out of 4. Not one new to seeing the experience of a halftime show boosting plays when it comes to streaming. Justin Bieber, no exception after that World Cup halftime show, along with BTS, Madonna, all seeing massive climb.

That's Huntrix. This is 194 Merchandising. Nothing new to Olivia Rodrigo, but when it comes to the upcoming Fields collection, the chain Daisy Chains Fields, she's partnered up with Antsy on this one. Olivia Rodrigo now on 194.

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That's Miles Smith. 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Tame Impala, Jenny, now on 184.

This is 184. When it comes to the tight-knit group that is the Kelce family that Taylor Swift was married into, apparently, doesn't matter about the fans or the headlines. When your family, which kindly Kelce in a recent sit-down in her podcast said, Tay-Tay is now for sure family. This is Bruno Mars, Risk It All on the Valley's number one hit music station, 184.

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Olivia Rodrigo, this is 194 into 9 o'clock. Loaded hour on the way with Pink Panthers. Scott Shibuzi on the way. Megan Trainor in minutes. Ed Sheeran starting it now on 194.

That's Meghan Trainor. This is 184. Yahoo actually doing the deep dive into Meghan Trainor since her hiatus, where basically titled All Eyes on Meghan Trainor. Great read, by the way. You can take a look at 184.com. This is Sabrina Carpenter, house steward, now on 184.

Extra Boozy, this is 184. Pink, the most recent one to have to pull the plug on concerts, which she said was unforeseen circumstances. People think it illness. Pink now with 184.

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Pitbull and Bon Jovi, this is 1-84. Hope you're having a great one across the valley tonight. 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Pink Panther, Zara Larson now on 1-84.

That's Madison Beer. This is 184 Young Child involved when it comes to Teddy Swims and longtime girlfriend Rice Wright, where apparently the two have gone separate ways. Teddy Swims confirmed that the breakup is real. That's a real thing happening. Teddy Swims, Mr. Know-It-All, now on Valley's number one hit music station, 184.

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Olivia Dean, this is 1:04, and it's 10 o'clock. Zara Larson on the way. Bruno Mars this hour. Got Somber on the way. Kalani in minutes. Melanie Furman. Flo Rida now on the Valley's number one hit music station. This is 1:04.

0: with you.
1: Melanie Furman, this is 194 T-Swift. Well, she's family now, at least to Kylie Kelce in a recent podcast. Kylie saying that after the wedding, the Kelce family has expanded. Taylor Swift now on 194.

That's Kalani. This is 184. Looking like another great one across the valley this weekend. When it comes down to it, well, it's just going to be time to get out on the links. If you're one that likes to swing the clubs, get on the greens, 184 here with you. But that 184 golf pass, just $149, gets you into a ton of stops. Find out more at 184.com. This is Somber now on 184.

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1: That's Lisa. This is 184. Zara Larsson, well, she's got her new hookup. Well, at least when it comes to the clothing lines, that's Debop. The two have partnered up, and she has a Y2K line, as she's calling it, which, honestly, is pretty fitting. Zara

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15: You know, I don't know if I have it in me to celebrate that one, but happy National Tequila Day, McKay.
16: Doesn't that make you want a margarita?
15: Maybe. That's the one way I could maybe celebrate. I've never been one that's like, give me some tequila.
16: You don't want just shots of tequila?
15: No, do you?
16: Yeah, good morning. Hello.
15: Oh, I especially didn't mean now. I meant like through the day.
16: Yeah, I guess. Sure.
15: Breakfast.
16: We could anytime.
15: So happy National Tequila Day. So you will celebrate.
16: Well, now I might. I feel like I have to. I want a margarita. Yum.
15: We're going to be out and about later. We got that camper giveaway.
16: Yeah, I'm going to be out at American Legion tonight. We're giving away that Cherokee Wolf Pup camper. If you haven't got qualified yet, swing on out. The party kicks off at 4 o'clock, and we're going to get some last chance qualifiers.
15: Well, I, for one, am going to miss the Wolf Pup camper because it was a real lifesaver when we were at the Red River Valley Fair, because we had it behind our Y-94 tent we had there, and every once in a while, you just kind of duck in there, and it had like this nice breeze of AC, and then it'd be like, all right, back to the corn dogs.
16: Yeah, but you don't want to come on out while we give it away, see who's going to win that?
15: I'm going to sleep in it.
16: Oh, you're sleeping in it already?
15: Yeah, it comes with me.
16: Okay, perfect.
15: I think that's fair. Well, it is a Flush the Format Friday. The idea is between now and 10 o'clock this morning, playing your throwbacks all morning long, songs you haven't heard in a hot second, and you're kicking it off, Amy Kay.
16: I want to go with Missy Elliott, Lose Control.

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2: The FDA said that they're investigating another cyclospora outbreak not linked to lettuce, but they haven't identified the source. So they were like, we've narrowed it down to food. Americans are like, please be kale, please be kale.
3: European Union regulators imposed a $1 billion fine on Google for using its dominance as a search engine to promote its own services. If you don't believe me, Bing it.
2: Burger King has introduced a Whopper guarantee that lets you get a free replacement burger if you're unsatisfied. So if you just ate a Burger King burger and hated it, congrats, you won another Burger King burger.
3: The fast food chain Burger King announced this week that it'll be rebranding its managers as Your Way Champions, as opposed to what Burger King managers used to be known as, English majors.
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0: poppin'. What you know about me? 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What you know about me? What you know?
1: Listen, my lip gloss is poppin'. My lip gloss is cool. All the boys keep jockin'. They chase me at the school.
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2: Well, today, a special day to celebrate a lot of things. We heard today is National Tequila Day. Hooray!
5: Yay.
2: Also, you have enough tequila, you might celebrate this. Happy National Cousins Day. Yeah.
6: Cousin!
7: Cousin!
6: Oh, my God, cousin.
8: Are they all related, or did they just call each other cousin?
6: Yo, cousin, I can handle this myself, cousin.
9: Cousin, cousin, cousin,
2: now,
9: cousin.
2: That might be an extreme way to celebrate National Cousins Day, but it is National Cousins Day. So you're kind of like how we have like National Sibling Day here and there. It's a day to reach out to your cousin and just be like, hey, cuz, love ya.
5: I'm going to see them all at the end of August. That's when I'll celebrate.
2: You a big fan of the cousins?
5: When I was growing up, I had a lot of cousins, so that was great. Now as an adult, we really don't talk as much.
2: I've always had just deep indifference to my cousins. It's like, you know, none of us are really super close to the same age. You're either much younger than me or much older than me. Our only relation is that, you know, one of your parents is a sibling to one of my parents. Like, I've never really seen the purpose of the cousins.
5: What?
2: I've not enjoyed
5: them. Even
2: when
5: you were a child?
2: Even when I was a child.
5: That's wild.
2: Like, oh, hey, let's all go, I don't know, play board games together? What am I doing?
5: Having fun, playing, being outside.
2: You must have cousins that are about your age. That's what that is.
5: I have a crazy amount of cousins, and we're all like at least there's just a long list of us.
2: So let's say I'm, you know, 9, 10-year-old 0. I have a set of cousins that is like driving, and then I have a set of cousins that's babies and toddlers. Like, I never had like a good relation.
5: Yeah, close to your age. Okay, that makes sense.
2: Because it didn't make sense at the time. Well, it's also National Drive-Thru Day, so maybe if you don't want to hang out with your cousin, you can go hang out at a drive-thru. And again, look to some of America's drive-thrus for the 5th year in a row. The fastest line is Taco Bell. It goes through you fast because you get through there fast.
5: Where did they do that study?
2: And they found that Chick-fil-A is voted the friendliest. So if you want a happy, friendly person, go to Chick-fil-A. You want a GTFO, you go to Taco Bell.
5: We need like the most accurate. Who's giving us the most accurate stuff?
2: Yeah, well, and when was this story done? Because if it was done about the time all the explosive diarrhea stories start coming out, I can see why maybe you'd get through the line fast.
5: They're just trying to pump the people out of there.
2: Now, speaking of Taco Bell and explosive diarrhea, They've gone ahead and they've launched a whole bunch of menu items. It's their veggie-free menu.
5: No way.
2: And it features a bunch of things like the $3 melty pepper Jack steak burrito with no veggies. So if you've been nervous about that and you've heard their name tied to it, they have a bunch of new items that you can go try that don't have vegetables in them. Veggie-free menu item. Now that speaks to me.
5: Yeah, whatever that steak thing was that you said, I wasn't craving Taco Bell. Now I am. Get me a quesadilla too. Yum.
2: Doesn't that sound kind of tasty? Melty pepper Jack steak burrito.
5: Yes, I want it now.
2: You know, it's hard to, like, survive when there's stories out that have the phrase explosive diarrhea, including your name. But by golly, they done it again.
5: Take that lettuce out. We're good.
2: Mm.

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1: Your coworkers are a team, so when one team member leaves on vacation, he or she needs to cover for when they're gonna be gone. 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

0: in the morning on this A Flush, the Format Friday. It's 194 with a setting the bar story, which is what?
1: It's going to make you feel good about what's going on in your life. You're going to be happy this isn't you.
0: So you might have a rough week. You maybe have a really bad Friday. But you know what? If you manage to go through the day without somebody selling your prized tarantula collection, you're doing okay.
1: I mean, take that away, please.
0: So, a Florida woman is in trouble. Authorities in Marion County say a man had recently gotten out of jail, and he went to check on one of his most prized possessions. He got home, and he was shocked to see that his various aquariums of exotic tarantulas were missing. They were gone.
1: Where'd they go?
0: And not just the spiders. That'd be scary.
1: Ew.
0: The actual aquariums were gone. Now, it looks like there's a 37-year-old woman who he's done stuff with before that while he was locked up thought, maybe I could sell these. So, I got some questions. First and foremost, who looks in a room full of tarantulas and goes, jackpot, I'm going to sell this?
1: That's the thing to sell, yeah.
0: That's weird already. Also, how does a guy that has a rap sheet and a bunch of tarantulas get a girl in his apartment? Second question.
1: I just want to know who she sold these to.
0: And that's obviously probably the third and best question. If you had a bunch of tarantulas, even if somebody had told you these are my exotic tarantulas, would you even know where to begin to sell these things?
1: No, I don't even know if selling them would be the thing. Bring them to the dumpster.
0: I'm guessing Craigslist, maybe?
1: Ugh.
0: Is there an exotic pet section on Craigslist?
1: There probably is.
0: Craigslist? So as long as you make it through your day, as tough as it might be, without either A, discovering that your exotic animals have been stolen and sold, or B, stealing dozens of tarantulas, I'd say you're doing okay.
1: Was she doing it for the money or just to get them out of the house?
0: You know, valid question.
1: Yeah.
0: Valid.
2: Here's what's coming up next.
0: This is how I can keep dating this man. Sell his tarantulas, yes. Hey, this TRQ out of the box. A totally random question. And today's TRQ, even if it's a little one, when did you catch your significant other in a lie? So it could be like a minor lie or it could be a major lie. Even if it's a little one, when did you catch your your significant other in a lie?
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But she feels safe now in this bar on Fairfax. And from the stage I can tell that she can't let go and she can't relax. And just before she hangs,

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0: It's Playhouse Y94.0 and Amy K in the middle of a totally random question. Even if it's a little tiny one, when did you catch your significant other in a lie? And maybe it's more pleasant if it's a little one, I guess.
1: I don't want to say it was a lie, but it was just maybe like 2 weeks ago. Steven was texting someone and he kept smiling. And
0: he's like giggling.
1: And I'm like, who are you texting? And he's like, no one.
0: Let's be honest. You're mad.
1: I was.
0: You're angry.
1: I was mad. Who, first off, no one's funnier than me. So who are you? Who do you think you're texting? Okay. Because it's not me. Yeah. And I kept saying, who is it? Who are you texting? Finally, he's like, it's my mom. And then I'm like, what are you two giggling about? Like,
0: were they talking about you?
1: Yes. And then I cracked him open. I made him tell me it was about my birthday cake because I don't like cake. So instead, she was getting me a chocolate chip cookie.
0: So you had was there candles on it and stuff?
1: No, there wasn't.
0: Oh, they don't love you. I'm sorry.
1: What?
0: I'm sorry. That's a shame.
1: No, I still got my little cake. But Steven said, I'm texting my mom because she's asking. She knows you don't like birthday cake. So we're trying to figure out what you want. But he wouldn't tell me for the longest time. I said, just tell me who you're texting. What is so funny? What are you guys giggling about?
0: But you got it out of him. Everything was okay.
1: Yeah, so that really wasn't
0: another woman.
1: It wasn't a lie. He just wouldn't tell me for the longest time.
0: Little white lie.
1: Yeah.
0: Little fib. Just he's avoiding. Even if it's a little one, what was that lie?
2: He had a 14-year-old son with another woman.
0: And he had just like never mentioned this?
2: Nope. I stumbled upon it on some emails and found out. Hmm. So
0: how did that end up playing out then?
2: I left him. Well, we were married for 22 years, so.
0: Oh, okay. We're all doing math and realizing the whole story now.
2: Exactly.
0: Not a little lie, though. Not a little one. Definitely not a little one.
1: Yeah, that one's not a little lie.
0: If you got a little lie or a huge lie or somewhere in between, what is that lie you caught your partner in?
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0: Sweat 94.6 20 on this, a flush, the format Friday. I've been popping through this totally random question, even if it's a little one. When did you catch your SL, your significant other, in a lie?
1: Lots of them are about ladies and our spending habits. Someone said my wife told me she didn't buy anything online that week. Then an Amazon package showed up. She said it was something she had ordered a long time ago and was finally getting delivered. I was able to check the order history. I could see it was ordered 2 days ago. She apparently forgot about that part on the site.
0: This old thing?
1: What do you mean? I bought this 13 months ago.
0: Even if it's a minor one, a little lie, big lie, somewhere in the middle lie.
2: I'm at the club. I meet this guy. He's so hot. And we see each other for a couple of weeks until I see his ID. And it says he's born in 1993. Definitely not what I was expecting.
0: So there was an age difference there that was different than what you were expecting? Is that safe to assume?
2: Let's just say I was born in the early 70s.
0: Okay. No, but you know, unless he directly told you that he was a bit older, and like that's, I mean, these days not young either, right? He's at least in his mid-30s, isn't he?
1: This one says, my boyfriend told me he was going straight home after work. I later found out he actually stopped at the bar with his buddies. I wasn't even mad that he went. I was more mad that he lied about it for no reason. I literally would have just said, have fun. And then I was just sitting there wondering why you felt like you needed to hide it from me. Is it because when you say have fun, like if I say that, have fun, I don't mean have fun. I mean like have fun. You know I'm mad at you, so you better be hoping these last few minutes are a good time.
0: Have fun and cancel those plans. Get here right now.
1: Yes.
0: That's what I mean. Even if it's a little one, when did you catch your significant other in a big lie? Little lie, big lie, somewhere in the middle lie.
3: So my wife and I had a discussion about not buying any new pairs of shoes, and she promised me that she wouldn't buy any new shoes. And so I was in our closet one day picking out something to wear, and I noticed a pair of new shoes, and I asked my wife if they're new. She said, no, I had these for a couple of years. So I stopped over at the mall one day, went into the shoe store, found the same exact pair of shoes, asked the retail person if they've been selling those for a couple of years. She said, no, these are brand new. They just came out. So I asked her to take a picture with me holding the picture of the shoes with her and sent it to my wife. Still to this day, she won't admit that they were brand new shoes.
0: I mean, it sounds like you proved it, though.
3: Right. I mean, and that's the whole thing. It's just she will never admit that she's wrong, and that's okay, even when you have her caught. That's what makes me love her so much more.
0: Yeah. What? That's an interesting reason to love somebody, but I hear you. Yeah.
1: Someone said, I caught my husband lying about watching a show without me. He swore he had only watched one episode. I asked him what happened, and then he ended up giving me like a full recap. I knew he had to have watched more than one episode. And then I think he forgot that when you stream it, it shows you which one you watch. So it basically gave him up.
0: And even if it was a tiny lie, maybe it was a major lie, what is that lie economy?
4: So I kept asking him over and over again, because he started parking his car in a completely different area, what was going on, because he was being really strange and he wouldn't let me look in his car. So I kept asking him and asking him and asking him. And I thought, well, this is really, really strange. Something's suspicious here. So because he doesn't behave like that, he tells me everything. So I kept, you know, pushing, and he was being really secretive. So I thought to myself, I'm going to go on circuit court access, because this is really, really weird. And, you know, I was being like a detective, whatever. I went on there, and it turns out he had gotten a speeding ticket for like $300, and he was trying to hide that he had to pay for it and that he had gotten it. And I confronted him about it, and I'm like, well, you know, it would have been way better if you told me, but $300, what the hell were you doing?
0: I would, for one, like to know the answer to that, too.
4: Well, you know, the thing is, he drives really good all the time. It's just this one time that it did happen, he hit it because he must have been really embarrassed, because he was always on me about how, oh, well, you need to not, like, do this, and you need not do that. And I'm like, but I'm driving perfectly fine.
0: Yeah, well, also, I'm not the one with the $300 ticket, so, you know.
1: Someone said my boyfriend told me he was working late, and I believed him. I ended up going out to eat with a friend, and I see him with another woman!
0: No!
1: He said, it's not what it looks like. We're just friends. Turns out she was actually his ex, and I found out they had been seeing each other for 3 months.
0: Well, they're just friends now. So, so it's okay.
1: Yeah, having dinner.
0: Yeah, speaking of dinners, got a member of the Playhouse family that's about to have one, a little first date action, but she's in her head, has some of that pre-date anxiety, and with that comes some questions. What that is exactly in a mailbag situation after Jesse McCartney, Beautiful Soul on this, a Flush the Format Friday. It's Why Not Even.

0: 628-0 and Amy K on this A Flush the Format Friday, Y94 Playhouse, with a mailbag situation for Playhouse family member Jenny, who is tossing this out there. But before this, let me ask you a question.
1: Yes.
0: Back in the day, you're about to go on a first date. You ever get a little bit of the anxiety, the little bit, I hope I don't screw this up, a little bit of nerves, butterflies?
1: Absolutely. First, you're nervous. Oh my gosh, is this a good outfit? Is it going to be fun? Is it going to be awkward? Is he a murderer? So, yes, you get nervous.
0: Not an uncommon set of thoughts, probably.
1: No.
0: Here's what she poses. She says, I have a first date coming up this weekend, and my brain is in overdrive because I really like him. I think I do anyway, based off what we've been discussing on the app. I'm wondering, though, if I'm going to look like my pictures, if I'm going to talk too much, if there's going to be food in my teeth, what I'm going to order. I've looked at the menu 50 times of where he said he wants to go. Wondering if there's going to be an awkward hug. Wondering if we're going to have sex afterwards. I've been thinking about all these things. It got me wondering, are women the only ones with a million anxieties before a first date? I would love for you guys to get some guys who are willing to admit what goes through their heads, either right before or on a first date. What are you actually nervous about? What are you hoping doesn't happen? Please tell me I'm not the only guy or only person that overthinks this, and guys do it too.
1: I can tell you guys 100% do it. I was trying to get Steven to go out with me for the longest time, and he was always like, I'm working. And finally, once we got together, he told me the reason was he was just so intimidated by me. Finally, some of his friends and his mom just pushed him and said, just go do it. We're like, what's the worst thing that's going to happen?
0: He's never told you the real story, huh?
1: What's the real?
0: You think that's real, huh?
1: Yes, that is
0: no,
1: real.
0: That's fine. I'll let him be the one
1: what
0: that tells
1: you. What do you
0: it.
1: Think is the real story? That's the real story.
0: So I do. I think everybody has anxieties. I think you guys probably just in general have more thoughts than we do. Guys are pretty baseline. I'm pretty far removed from going on dates, but imagine very caveman thoughts. Hope she like me.
1: Yeah, that's what I was thinking too.
0: Me eat food? What food me eat? You like me? You kiss me? Like it's nothing quite the volume of what you think, but yes, we get in our head.
1: But I think that's the thing. They're wondering if. Are they worried that, oh, I hope she likes me? Also, probably while on the date, they're wondering, like, is she enjoying this? Am I saying something stupid? Don't mm-hmm. say something stupid.
0: You know, at the end, it's always very awkward, you know. Am I supposed to hug? Am I supposed to kiss? Me walk to car? Like, we don't know what we're supposed to do a lot
1: and
0: of times.
1: Either to the females. I think it's uncomfortable for everyone.
0: The whole thing's awkward. But if you want to fess up, fellas of the Playhouse family, what maybe you have some anxieties about pre-date or maybe early into the dating, what are those things?

0: the format. Y94.0 and Amy K doing this mailbag situation for Playhouse family member Jenny, who describes she's about to have first date. It's one she's really excited about. Got some nerves going, and she's got all these anxieties, thoughts going through her head. It sounds like lots of them, but it's not like an uncommon thing for her and all women, I guess.
1: I mean, women, yes, we are going to be nervous about going on a first date. You're nervous as you're getting ready, and the anticipation, but then while you're on the date.
0: So it doesn't stop, right? And is it after two? You leave there rethinking, playing the whole
1: date? Is he
0: going to
1: text me? Is he going to call me? How did that go? I hope it went great. I hope he had fun.
0: So her wonderance is, her ponderance, her thoughts. Do guys have the same thing? What's the male equivalent? That's her question. I think we're not quite as many thoughts, but we have our anxieties. We have our thoughts. Did she like me? Is she going to like me? Did she like me? Does she want me to do this? I mean, that kind of thing.
1: And someone said, you pretty much said it perfectly. One thing I'll add is we really try to read the situation. Are we going in for a kiss or a hug? So be nice to the guy and give him hints on that. And someone else said, I've been thinking about my ex on dates, not because I want her back, but because every new date makes me realize how different people are. My ex hated sushi. I went on a date with a girl who loves it. My ex hated road trips. I met a girl who wanted to drive across the country. So I was just sitting there thinking, wow, I was dating the wrong person for 5 years.
0: Now, is there something you ponder, think about, have anxiety about when you're out there, bud?
2: Kind of crappy to say this, but like if they're going to be good in bed.
0: Simple as that, huh?
2: Well, it's like if the first date's going good and you guys are getting along and everything.

0: you know, it, whether you met in person or you met on the app, it's not like they don't have an idea what you looked like, unless you were catfishing them. They have some loose idea.
1: Yeah, a loose idea. But then it's once you're actually in person, the pressure's on. Do I look as good as I look in my photos? Is it today an off day? Because, you know, of course, you're using the best pictures.
0: So here's the thing. This has nothing to do with our topic at all. Have you, do you ever feel like sometimes you're really unphotogenic and you actually look better in person? Because that's how sometimes I feel about myself. I see photos of myself and I'm like, I'm certain I look better than this in person. Maybe I'm delusional.
1: I think there are times where I think I look great in person and then I'll take a picture that night and I'm like, the mirror looked really good. But what happened here? But most of the time, I think it's I look way better in pictures and then I'm rolling out of bed going to work. And if someone sees me, they're like, wait, that's what she looks like?
0: I don't know. Every now and then I see a picture and I'm like, ugh. And then I like walk into the bathroom or something. I walk past a mirror and I'm like, hello, handsome. Like, I think I might look better in person.
1: I wore no makeup to work and our boss asked if I was sick. I said, this is my face without makeup. Thank you.
0: He asked me earlier this week if you were sick.
1: No, he did not.
0: Yeah. He's like, is Amy feeling okay?
1: I've literally worn makeup every day this week. So that's not why.
0: Is she feeling okay?
1: It was maybe because
0: good with her?
1: Last week I was out sick.
0: Mm. You got some anxieties lead into the date or what you think about during the date, man?
2: I really feel like when I'm on a date with a girl for the first time, in the back of my mind, I'm always wondering if I'm with the representative right now or, in, you know, if there's a psycho in there someplace, because I've had some really bad experiences where I had this one girl who actually went through my phone in the middle of the night and called back everybody in my phone book and, you know, interviewed them and asked them what their relationship was with me. So, you know, the next morning, you know, I wake up, we're going out about our business, everything's cool. And, you know, she literally, we're sitting at the dinner table having dinner, and I decide, she gets up and goes to the bathroom. I get a phone call from a friend, and my friend is like, hey, what's up with your girl? And I'm like, what do you mean? You don't even know my girl. She's like, yeah, she called me at like 3 o'clock in the morning and she wanted to know why my number was in your phone.
0: Is that the end of that one then?
2: Yeah, absolutely. I left her with a check too.
0: Interesting. So yours is, I feel like kind of, I don't know if it is fully what we were talking about, but that's an interesting story.
1: But that's because, yeah, you had a crazy situation happen.
0: I do think that there's everybody, when you have a really messed up ex, especially those people you're seeing right after that, you are looking for similarities, right? You're like trying
1: comparing.
0: To make sure, like, I'm not about to make the same mistake twice, am I?
1: Yeah, I think you have to compare a little bit. Like, was that a little too crazy or is that normal?
0: If you have to question if it was crazy.
1: No way.
0: He was often crazy.
3: And here's what's coming up next. I need that.
0: A lot of things we do, you know, second date update's a great example, really tied to the fact of getting closure for people that have been ghosted. But would you believe that it's becoming more and more people's preference to, rather than have that awkward breakup talk, to just get ghosted?
1: Instead of getting any answers?
0: To just have them disappear and not have to deal with it whatsoever and then realize, oh, okay, we're not in a relationship anymore. Do you think that really could be better? It's next.
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0: It is a Flush the Format Friday, 1840 and Amy K. So the whole concept of ghosting, really just somebody disappearing off the face of the earth after you thought you were in a relationship or at least you've been talking, right?
1: Yeah, I mean, just disappearing. You think something's good and then you just disappear.
0: And not a new concept by any means, but for years it's kind of been villainized, though some recent studies find that, and this kind of being pushed by Gen Z, it is becoming one of the preferred ways for a relationship to end because we're becoming just so non-confrontational as a society rather than having the talk, hey, you know what, it's not you, it's me. Rather than just going through that, especially if it's early in something, people are just like, you know what, I would actually prefer we just skip that. Don't bother. Just disappear. Just ghost me. They would prefer to be ghosted.
1: I wouldn't. While I don't like rejection and I don't want to ever be dumped, but I would still want to know, like, it is done. Or else, don't you think it's going to mess with you mentally? Like, someone just disappears and you're like, wait, what happened? Are they, like, busy? Are they in the hospital? Are they coming back in my life? What's going on?
0: I think there's a window of time where you can get away with it. Like, if it's super early in, oh, by all means, that's just fine. I guess yes. I'll figure it out. But if you're, like, you know, like, you consider this to be a relationship, the longer the time goes on, the more likely this person's, like, concerned for you. And, like, thinks that you've been hurt in some way or dead.
1: That's what I think. Like, if we went on one date and then someone disappeared, okay, so be it. But if this has been multiple dates, you're questioning and you're wondering, like, did something happen? Why did they just disappear?
0: Aren't you somebody that would prefer to be ghosted? Or are you like, no, I need that conversation. I need that conclusion, that final moment of just, you know what? This isn't working. We're done. Hi.
2: I think I'm going to go with dump.
0: And why?
2: It's much less confusing. It's more painful probably, but you get over it faster. Like, it's much less confusing. Well, and then sometimes it takes a while to figure out you're actually being ghosted.
0: Yeah, at least there's the closure of it, right? There's that finite, like, okay, we're done.
1: See, there's no guessing. With ghosting, you're wondering, like, am I getting ghosted or is there more to come?
0: Yeah, like, hi? And how much am I supposed to reach out until I'm like, for sure, okay, you're obviously done.
1: Someone is on the ghosting side. They said, I would much rather get ghosted. I don't want closure from someone who doesn't want me. Honestly, the ghosting is the closure. If you disappear, I'm obviously going to take that as my answer. Block you before you can come back with, like, a hey, stranger 6 months later.
0: Are you somebody that would truly rather be ghosted than dumped? Which do you think is truly better? 2, 3, 7, as you can call, text, Playhouse, Mariah Carey, and a Flush the Format Friday. It's about 6:50 at 1984.

0: It's Playhouse Flush the Format Friday 184. Ghosting is something that has been villainized for years. People have always just kind of been like, oh, that's rude. Don't be doing that to me. However, it's become one of the preferred ways for relationships to end. People are like, you know what? I don't want to have the talk with you. Just disappear. I'm okay with it. Is that something you'd really prefer?
1: Someone said dumped. I did get ghosted after I thought we were exclusive. The worst part wasn't just him ghosting me, but it was seeing him posting on Instagram a couple days later at a bar with his friends. So I was like, oh, so your phone does work. And someone else said, dumped. My ex actually sat me down and told me he had fallen out of love with me, and it hurt, but I absolutely respected him for being able to say that to my face.
0: Would you rather actually just get ghosted and they disappear or be dumped, and why?
2: By far, I would rather be dumped.
0: Okay.
2: I don't understand people that think ghosting is okay. Like leaving someone in the dark, not telling them. We are all adults here. Let's just be upfront. Instead of making me spend all this time freaking out, all the mental anguish I'm going to go through of trying to figure out why you're not calling me back, just tell me. Just tell me, hey, you're too short for me. I mean, and if it's something like that, then I know, all right, well, that's something I cannot change. And boom, bada bing, bada boom, we are done moving
3: on.
2: Do not ghost anymore. It's not the right thing to do.
0: So hands down, no debate. You would rather have some sort of conversation, some sort of closure. That's where you're at.
2: Yes, 100%.
0: So even though this study claims that people are like, oh, yeah, sure, ghost me, we're not getting a lot of people that say they'd prefer that in the Playhouse family by any means.
1: No, someone said, honestly, neither, but if I have to choose, dump me. Ghosting is cruel. If we've actually had a relationship, like you've been in my bed, you've met my family, you know my dog, then suddenly vanish, you at least owe me the uncomfortable conversation.
0: I love the way that was put. You've been in my bed. We've shared linen before.
1: Someone said, I would rather get dumped because I don't want the person, or I don't want to be the person constantly checking my phone. I don't want to wonder if they're coming back. I don't want to feel like I'm a stalker with their Snapchat and Instagram. Just rip the Band-Aid off.
0: Well, ghosting and disappearing and bailing on somebody happens in a lot of situations. I mean, sure, there's relationships, but if you're planning a wedding, you might also, in addition to all the other things you have to plan and recruit people for, you might need to start recruiting some backup bridesmaids. Why that is and why people are doing it in 3 minutes.

0: It's Playhouse Y94-0 and Amy K on a Flush the Format Friday. When it comes to planning a wedding, oh my gosh, there's so much you have to plan. I mean, you could even make a list.
1: Oh, even my wedding, which was extremely small, that stressed me out.
0: You know, from all the decor to what you're all going to wear it's going to be, to when it's going to happen.
1: Your hair, your food, all of it.
0: You also got to, of course, if a lot of us like to have the wedding party, but have you ever thought to have a backup bridesmaid?
1: A backup bridesmaid?
0: Apparently, it's becoming kind of trendy to not only ask people to be in your wedding party, but to even kind of like low-key be like, hey, so, you know, we got these four or five women or whatever. If something were to happen, if you know, something doesn't work out, would you be willing to step in and kind of having a pre-conversation preparing them that they might have to be recruited to swing in? You're on the B team. I feel like that's offensive.
1: It would be. Like, you don't want me right away. I'm just your backup plan.
0: If one of my core five people that I actually care about doesn't make it, could you maybe just, I'd be fine with you. You'd be an adequate choice.
1: Then I need you. Does that work? See, that's rude.
0: So I thought, though, not so much that I think is super interesting, but it's the thing that leads to that. And I wondered if we went looking for, in the Playhouse family, reasons that people ended up bailing on being a bridesmaid, or you had agreed to be one, but for whatever reason, you weren't able to. You had to step down. Maybe you were super sick. Maybe you got in a fight with this person. I don't know. But for some reason, they didn't get you. It wasn't their choice. Oh, we've heard of plenty of bridezillas that tell, hey, you're kicked out. Tell the woman that she's out of the bridal party. I want to know why you bailed on being a bridesmaid, why you made the decision. I've said, yes, I'm going to do this. Now I'm not. Because if there's such a thing as backup bridesmaids, obviously there's plenty that have flamed out before.
1: I always assumed, I mean, we both did, my best friend since kindergarten. We have been best friends forever. We have each other's lips tattooed on our butts. We are BFFs. She asked me to be a bridesmaid. Obviously, I say yes.
0: Immediately,
1: I would
0: probably
1: love to be part of your wedding party. And she sends me the dress ideas and all this. And I'm so pumped. And then I find out the wedding is in Italy.
0: Well,
1: homegirl doesn't have money like that.
0: Oh, boy. And you would have had to, like, got an airplane ticket and flown yourself to Italy. Probably getting yourself a
1: hotel.
0: Provide
1: my own hotel. And it was like a week-long party. There was the welcoming pool party followed by this. And it was just days and days of events where I was going to have to take a long time off work too. And I thought, I don't know if I could do this. And at first I was really nervous. I'd have to get a passport too.
0: International flight. You got to pay to get a passport. You got to pay for a week there. You're probably going to need to buy some clothes because you'll be doing all this stuff for 5 days or whatever. Oh, my God.
1: All these events. And so I said, I'm really sorry. And obviously, I'd love to be there for you. You have been my best friend since childhood. I can't afford that. And she got really upset. And it was because I was dating, Stephen and I were together at this time. So I figured if I'm going, he's coming.
0: Sure.
1: We're not paying for both of us to go. And she was really upset with me, so much so that a family member ended up offering to pay for me to go, but they would only pay for me, not for Steven.
0: What a turd. Well, I mean, I guess that's still very generous, but still.
1: And one of my other friends found out that, like, this was an option, and she said, well, why don't you and I just share a room? Because my husband's not going to come either. It's too expensive for us. Even then, this is wild for me to leave for so long. Like, yes, I'm going to have the funds for the flight, but now I have to cough up money for a hotel, a week's worth of food and liquor and everything we're going to be doing.
0: You know, I have vague recollection of you going humming and hawing for quite some time about whether or not you're going to be gone for a full week. And that caused me some stress, if I remember correctly, because it was like, so are you going to be gone or aren't you?
1: Well, because once that person said, well, how about I pay for your flight? I think they felt bad that I was missing, like, my best friend's thing. But they said, I'm sorry, Steven can't be a part of it.
0: Well, why did you bail on being a bridesmaid? Did you have to do something kind of like, well, like Amy did, where she's just like, no, I'm not going to do that. Or maybe from the bride perspective, you know that, you know, you had a bridesmaid bail out on you and literally just they told you why. Like, sorry, you know what? I know I said yes, but I can't because da da da da da da.
1: Someone texted that my friend bailed on me. Her boobs were too big for the dress. Did you try to get a different dress for her?
0: So, I suppose that you'd already picked it out. It looks good on all the other women. If she's like, I don't look right in this, and you already like the dress, what are you going to do?
1: I guess. Someone said, I had to bail because I was pregnant and the bride made it all about her. I was throwing up constantly. I was exhausted, miserable. She said, I was ruining the vibe of her bachelorette party because I wouldn't drink. I finally said, you know what? I'm not doing this anymore. I took off, went home, and told her I'm not going to be a part of the wedding, and I've never looked back.
0: Why did you bail on being a bridesmaid?
2: I mean, I still feel guilty about it. I mean, she was a good friend of mine, but I mean, she insisted that we all wear this. I mean, it was a beautiful dress, but it did not work with my body type. And I was just in the dressing room staring at my reflection. I knew there was zero chance I was going to be seen in public like that. And I tried to convince her to let me wear a different dress, but like the same color. And she was just adamant. So I had to.
0: I suppose, though. I mean, it's, you're trying to have the conversation.
1: Another one over a dress. That is crazy.
0: I you know what, though? That's a huge part of being the bridesmaid, right? That's like, that's the uniform.
1: I mean, yeah, you have to wear it.
0: What is the reason that, you know, you committed to being a bridesmaid, but then you ended up saying, no, I can't because of whatever reason? Or, as a bride, you have a bridesmaid tell you, no, I can't because of, for whatever reason.

0: Poor Man Friday, 7:10 in the morning. Zero and Amy in the 194 Playhouse. Talking about that reason you bailed on being a bridesmaid.
1: Someone said, I backed out because she did not listen. I tried throwing a bachelorette party. Even though I had no money, she ended up inviting a person with a baby and had to cancel. I told her, I won't do speeches. She then told me I had to, so I backed out. Mind you, I had not even known her for a year. How did you get in charge of everything?
0: See, that's weird, too. You were a weird ask in the first place.
1: Someone said, the bride wanted all of us to lose 15 pounds before the wedding. Nope. She literally named our group chat Bridesmaid Boot Camp. Every morning, she'd send a picture of her breakfast, ask us to send ours. One girl sent a picture of her eating a donut. She thought she was being funny, and the bride responded, this is why we can't have nice things. I lasted 2 weeks before I announced I was out.
0: You know what, though? I'm shocked. Good for you for making it the 2 weeks.
1: Could you imagine someone asking what you're eating every morning? I would imagine she's doing it for all meals. Mind your own business.
0: No, I'm surprised that she didn't have you on a shared fitness app or some weird thing.
1: Crazy,
0: too. Monitor or something creepy like that. Why'd you bail on being a bridesmaid? We're posing the question because it's become kind of trendy to have backup bridesmaids now, where you kind of talk to some women and you're like, hey, if one of these couple of girls don't work out, would you be willing to step in? Maybe we should just get, what's your dress size? Just so I have an idea. Okay. Well, maybe her dress could fit you if she doesn't work out, which leads to the thought there must be plenty of women that have bailed out before for this to even be a concept. Why'd you bail on being a bridesmaid?
2: Well, the bride actually called me a week before the wedding asking me if I thought that she was making a mistake because she was getting, cold feet like normal people do. But the only thing with her, she was still in contact with her ex, and they were talking every day behind the scenes. So I realized that I don't really do good with toxic, and I'm not a good liar. So I just didn't want to be a part of that in case it all blow up in her face the day of. So I said no.
1: Are you still friends with her?
2: I am a friend from a distance, if that makes sense.
1: Yes.
0: One of them good distance friends. Sure, sure.
1: Someone said that they wound up being the backup bridesmaid.
0: Okay.
1: As one of their ex-friends had a friend back out last second, so I got picked to fill her spot because I was similar size to the girl who backed out. I told my friend that I couldn't afford the dress, and she said, no problem. Then, the day before, one of the groomsmen dropped out, so they asked my ex-husband to fill in. Then afterward, asked us to pay for both his suit rental and my dress after we had already told them we were not able to afford it, and they said no problem. Why would you? You cannot say no problem, and then what? Just waiting some time? You think now they're going to have the money? No.
0: Hey, so I know we said don't worry about it, but you can afford it now, right? It's been a week. No. Well, I thought you maybe had a payday since then. So why'd you bail on being a bridesmaid? You're just never mind. I can't do this.
3: Yes, I definitely did. A good friend of mine asked me to be a bridesmaid, and I politely declined. I said that I would be glad to sing at her wedding and offer my services. And she was so upset. She's like, I can't believe you won't be a bridesmaid. And I was like, I have zero desire to go to a bachelorette party. I don't drink alcohol. It would be absolutely painful for me. Please don't make me do that. And also, I can be more of service to you on your wedding day if you give me tasks and have me do things. That is how I show love. And she was very upset. I ended up going to the wedding. I sang for her and I did tasks for her, but she's still pretty bitter that I wouldn't wear the same matching dress.
0: I think you offered up something that's better, to be honest.
1: I agree.
0: Absolutely.
3: That's what I thought, too. But, I get it when you have an idea in your mind and you want it to look like a certain picture, you want that. But pictures, I felt much better with what I was offering because I felt like it meant more than just a photo.
0: It's sad, too, and you're like, oh, I'm going to offer you this nice, emotional, better thing, and the person's, not excited. You're like, well, never mind.
1: But I wonder if it's because she had a number of women she needed to match, the groomsmen. But at the same time, people put so much pressure on the wedding party. It's ridiculous.
3: It is. And I'm happy that I didn't, because she did put a lot of pressure on her wedding party. And the day of the wedding, things were just chill. It didn't need to have all of this pressure.
0: Yeah, well, leading up to that, you don't be the one that tries to tell a bridezilla they're being a bridezilla, right? That's not going to work.
1: Someone said, I had to quit because the bride tried making me wear a dress that was basically a napkin. I'm a bigger girl, and she picked these strapless satin dresses that looked horrible on me. And I told her I was uncomfortable, and she said, well, it's my wedding, not a fashion show.
0: Oh, okay.
1: Rude.
0: Okay. More coming up next. What is a Flush the Format Friday? Your picks throughout the morning at 237. It's caller text with those. We got a member of the Playhouse family today that is exiting a relationship. But with that has come some drama she maybe didn't anticipate. So she's wondering some feedback on that. Also, at least 23% of people in a recent study said that they've had some sort of like sleep issue in their relationship, whether it's snoring or a cover stealer or the sleep divorce thing where they just can't even tolerate being in the same bed anymore. What is the sleep problem in your relationship? It's next.
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0: It is a flush, the format Friday, 184, 722 in the morning, zero at ABK. So sleep problems running prevalent in relationships to the point where 23% of people, they claim they've actually ended a relationship because of sleep incompatibility with somebody.
1: Broke up.
0: Ended the relationship, with about half of people saying that in their relationship they currently have, there's some sort of sleep annoyance, a sleep problem. The most common one, you probably guess what it is.
1: Snoring.
0: 44% of people that deal with sleep problems, they say snoring, number one. But also make the list, the tossing, the turning, the cover stealing, the eating in bed, the sleep talking, the sleepwalking. My wife sleepwalks all over our house all the time. Creeps me the crap out.
1: I was going to say, does that not terrify you?
0: Lights are on. Things are open. She'll shoot up and like start talking to me. Stuff doesn't make sense. I hate it. It drives me crazy. Creeps me out.
1: And she doesn't remember in the morning.
0: Yeah. Well, every once in a while, she's like, I think I was walking around last night. And there's always some sort of evidence of it. It is creepy.
1: That's terrifying.
0: Mm-hmm. I'm told I snore, so I guess I give a little to the equation as well.
1: That's what drives me nuts. If you tell someone they snore and then they don't believe it, because Steven will do it and I'll like nudge him. I've tried plugging his nose before and he's like, what are you doing? You're snoring and you're keeping me awake.
0: I think that the ending a relationship over sleep incompatibility is kind of sleep, because you only have so much control over that, right? Why not just go to a different bedroom, man?
1: We did that for a while where Steven was sleeping in our guest room. It kind of started when I was pregnant and I wasn't sleeping good. Now he's back in our bedroom. We have a larger bed now, so we have a king size bed and we're all sleeping in there.
0: So, mattresses for less.
1: It is for mattresses
0: we
1: for less and more.
0: Money, come on.
1: The thing that now has been driving me nuts, he wakes up in the middle of the night. I don't know if he's going to the bathroom, if he's getting a drink, whatever. He's getting out of bed. And then when he comes in, he has no understanding that there are other people in this bed.
0: Yeah.
1: And he will like dive and jump into the bed like a whale. And he's like moving the mattress. And you're like, what are you doing? Just gently crawl back.
0: Timber!
1: That's what it's like. I told him the other day, I said, I woke up when you woke up. And I said, and you just jumped back into the bed, fell into it like a whale. I said, can you just crawl into the bed? If I ever wake up in the middle of the night, I am so gentle. I turn so slowly. I creep out of the bed not to disturb anybody.
0: But you're not getting that same thing in return. Have you considered send him on out of the room? Go back to that guest room, buddy.
1: No.
0: That's now Steven's room.
1: No, I think he just needs to try to be more gentle when he's coming back to bed.
0: Well, what is the sleep issue in your relationship? And is it something you're just dealing with? Do you have a workaround? Are you going to do the sleep divorce thing? Or have you ever actually, are you one of these, I think this is a bogus statistic. 23% of people have not ended a relationship because of a sleep. That you would not break up with somebody for this, would you?
1: I mean, think about it. If it is so bad and the other, what if you don't have an option? There's not another room. I guess if you're sleeping on the couch, but then someone's probably, I don't want to have to keep sleeping on the couch. Like, this is not going to work.
0: Double points if you're that person. I want to hear from the person that ended it over this, because that'd be fascinating to me. I want to know that person. You got some sort of sleep problem?
2: Yeah, I mean, I'm kind of doing that right now. I mean, we both have our own kind of like separate space. I mean, we come together, obviously, you know, but it's like for a lot of the time, I just prefer to have my own space. He snores. He like swims in the bed at night. And I think we both get a lot better, you know, sleep at night if we're separate.
0: That's the funny thing, too. I think that there used to be a real stigma on it, right? People were really weird. Like, and it was a secret thing. Oh, God forbid.
1: Yeah, people you're not in the same bed.
0: We're having marital problems. We sleep in different rooms. But people, I think everybody that does it is always, it's the same thing. Like, I gotta be honest, I actually sleep way better.
1: So I was really open about our sleep divorce when he was in the other room, because then it continued after pregnancy up until just a few months ago. I would tell people this, and I'm like, Steven and I sleep in separate beds, actually. The amount of people, once I said it, they'd feel like comfortable enough to be like, you know, actually, my husband and I, we've been doing that too. And everyone talks about how they're doing the sleep divorce.
0: Can admit it now because you've admitted it now. Your sleep problem in your relationship, are you working around it? Are you just trying to deal with it? Have you done the sleep divorce thing? Did you break up over it? Are you one of these people? 237, it's common text, the Playhouse. Jesse McCartney at a Flush Form of Friday.

0: It's Playhouse Y94 on this A Flush the Format Friday. It seems that sleep problems are running just rampant in relationships. They're all over the place. 23% of people supposedly have ended a relationship over sleeping compatibility, which I refuse to believe. But is there a sleep problem in your relationship, and how are you dealing with it?
1: Someone said after years of sleeping in the same bed with him snoring like a train and myself stealing covers, we ended up sleeping in separate beds. Someone else said my wife blasts farts in bed and then has the audacity to complain about my reading lamp. But you're keeping her up with a light.
0: You know,
1: farts are natural.
0: The lamp, you have a little bit more control over that than she does her flatulence, generally speaking. I am on the wife's side. Yeah. I mean, unless she's like actively pushing them out on you.
1: Aiming it towards you.
0: Yeah.
1: That's yuck.
0: Assuming that's not happening.
1: Someone said before I had my open heart surgery, I would kick and hit all night because I cannot feel my legs and arms because I wasn't getting adequate blood flow to them. So they'd go numb. My wife sleeps much better now after my surgery.
0: Your sleep problem in your relationship.
2: I'm, you know, regular sleep habits, but he's a bartender. So, you know, he comes, by the time he gets into bed, we have like maybe a half an hour before I get out of bed. We're like ships passing in the night. Although we're also kind of sure maybe that's why we stay together, because we don't really see each other. And, you know, while my girlfriends complain about their boyfriend snoring, and I'm all like, I have no idea if he snores. We're rarely sleeping in the same bed at the same time.
0: So if you have a sleep problem, you wouldn't know. The closest thing to a sleep problem you have is that you don't sleep at the same time. That's kind of interesting.
1: Someone said my husband is a human furnace, and I'm not talking like he runs warm. I'm talking I'll wake up sweating because it's like I'm sleeping next to a space heater. Meanwhile, he's under three blankets complaining he's cold. We have a king size bed and I somehow am always right on the edge of the mattress because he slowly migrates towards me all night.
0: Well, if you have the person in the relationship that is either like why
1: Steven,
0: are you so hot, or the opposite,
1: sweaty,
0: where it's like, what, are you made of ice? Are you Elsa from Frozen? Are you Iceman? Man, if you have either of those people, it drives the other person nuts. What if those two people found each other?
1: I think that is what happens. You have someone who runs warm, someone who runs cold. Steven's always hot and sweaty. I'm always freezing. And then I'll put my cold feet on him. And he's like, oh, you're so cold. I'm like, well, you're dripping in sweat. It should help you feel better.
0: In theory, if those two people spoon, it should one cool the other down and should heat the other up.
1: It's the yin and yang.
0: Yeah. You got a sleep problem in your relationship.
3: This is really weird.
0: Okay.
3: My boyfriend has, it's sort of like, I don't know if it's called somnambulism, like there's like a sleepwalking kind of thing, but he tends to get out of bed to go pee and he thinks he's in the bathroom. He's actually standing by the side of the bed and literally starts to pee, and he has done it one time, so I know what he's about to do. So every time he does it, I feel like this figure sort of like hovering over me.
0: Oh, no.
3: And I have to sort of shake him awake, which then results in him like freaking out because he doesn't know what's going on.
0: So you're definitely putting in the effort to work around this, it would seem like. You're helping him out as best you can.
3: Well, I love him, but I mean, he'd kill me if he knew I was telling you this. Yeah, it's really not fun.
0: I mean, I can't imagine. We appreciate you sharing that with us, though. It's wild.
3: Yeah. Thank you. Appreciate it.
1: The fact that, though, she's, like, saying a medical term for it, I've done that when I was drunk. I walked into a closet thinking it was the bathroom.
0: But if you know that this is something a person is prone to, and you're half awake, and suddenly you feel a shadowy figure over you, you are scared.
1: The stream is coming!
0: Because you're about to get peed on.
1: I have a friend who, every time she drinks, she pees the bed. So we had to stop inviting her to sleepovers.
0: Valid. Or, you know, she could not drink.
1: I guess that's true.
0: You can
1: that's
0: come, too. But we don't want you to get drunk because we don't get peed on.
1: No, we would just say you just can't spend the night at our places.
0: You got a sleep problem in your relationship of some kind?
4: I guess it kind of feels like a disorder. I like to sleep in the dark and quiet with the door shut, like very, very quiet. I don't even like the television in the room. But my husband loves watching TV and snacking all the way until he like passes out with his mouth open and the remote controller in his hand. And over the years, I've just gotten used to it, but I'll sneak and I'll wake up and I'll go and turn the TV off. He wakes back up. I don't know what, it'll be on mute or quiet. And as soon as I turn it off, he wakes back up. And so I feel like I'm disturbing his sleep, but sometimes I just go sleep in the living room where it's quiet.
0: Yeah. Yeah.
1: Someone said, my boyfriend sleeps super hard and sleeps through his alarms for work. Most days he has to sleep on the couch so he doesn't wake me up. Because his alarm is just blaring and he's not waking up to it. I'd be nudging him, get up.
0: I suppose, though, if somebody has one of those, because some alarms are very gentle. Some people wake up just the vibration. If you have one of those jarring, like, foghorn alarm, some of them are scary.
1: It does startle you. And then you finally will get back to sleep and their snooze goes off and you're like, not again.
0: You got one of these sleep problems in your relationship?
5: Well, let's put this, it's me. I'm the person who was the straw that broke the back, but it's actually both of us. I got sleep apnea. So, you know, at a certain point, apparently my snoring, like, it creates like a low rumble, like it's a boom car. And I keep waking her up and she's pissed.
0: So have you worked around that then, or have you?
5: I've had to relocate myself to the next room, but here's the thing. I haven't had the heart to tell her, and here's the thing. It doesn't wake me up, but it happens. She's gassy.
0: Oh, so there's a problem on each side.
5: I'm getting a vacation right now, but she doesn't know that she's gassy.
0: That's funny.
1: You just told everybody.
0: Yeah. Well, and you know what? If you were to bring it up, she'd be like, you're just saying that because you snore.
1: Someone said, my boyfriend snores, and the problem is he denies it. I've literally recorded him, and he sounds like a chainsaw. I'll show him the video, and he's like, that could be anyone. It's literally in our bedroom.
0: That's a TikTok sound, and you know it is.
1: Someone else said, my husband and I have...

0: it now because I'm not going to like sleep in the bed and go from like sticky wet to like another kind of sticky wet. So now I'm like, you know, we kind of schedule it. And he comes into the other room that I'm in and it's nice and clean and it's chill and cool. And so it works, but you have to do a little more planning.
1: Yeah, sure. Oh, you're funny. Thank you for that.
2: We do get someone that ended a relationship. They said, I ended my relationship because my boyfriend at the time was such a sleep talker. And I know it sounds insane, but he would get up, wake me up, arguing with imaginary people. One night he was screaming, get out of my house, get out of my house.
1: Scary.
2: And I was like, I live here too. I wonder if he was on a medication. My mom was on some medication that would make her sleep talk crazy like that. And she would do, one time I woke up and she was like hitting the walls and she's like, the spiders, there's spiders everywhere. Another time I went into her room to just talk to her and ask her something. And I like was trying to wake her up and she wakes up and she's like, who is that behind you?
1: Well, and it's funny, too, because I think a lot of times it's the sleeping pills. If somebody has some pills to help them sleep, a lot of times those mess people up. But it's all medications. There's a bunch of them, I feel like, that have nothing to do with sleep that mess people up.
2: And that's why I wonder if he was on some sort of medication to be so crazy like that.
1: Maybe. That'd freak me out. I'd have to lock a door in the room. I'm sleeping in here. Hey, momentarily got a member of the Playhouse family. She's going through the end of a relationship, and with that has come a fight she's hoping you can help settle. It's on the way.
3: Let's go!
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0: 1-844-0 and Amy K on this A Flush the Format Friday. Want to visit with Cassandra. Now, it sounds like you're a relationship's ending and you need some feedback, huh?
1: So, basically, my boyfriend and I broke up after around 4 years together. And it wasn't anything big, like huge cheating or scandal. It just we just realized it wasn't working. Like, we want different things in life, so we're trying to end things maturely. But there's a big problem that we have. We have a dog together. So about a year ago, we adopted like the sweetest puppy. Her name is Sasha, and we picked her out together. We paid for her together, trained her together, and she's been a big part of both of our lives ever since. But now that we are breaking up, neither one of us wants to give up the dog. Like, we love her so much, and my ex basically is saying that we should share custody, which I get it because we adopted the dog together, like, basically, he would get 1 week, I would get 1 week, and, you know, we both love the dog. And he's saying, you know, when both people love the dog, this is what you do. Like, be mature adults, we'll share custody. But, like, I don't want to do that. Like, I don't want to do that. And plus, with dogs, it's like, I don't know. I just can't imagine every week having to pick up her toys every 7 days, shoveling her back and forth. And it just, I don't know, it just feels really confusing and also, like, kind of selfish. But I don't know. At the same time, I can't imagine not seeing her anymore. So, I don't know. I feel like I'm being a little bit selfish, but I think I realized that I love this dog more than I love my ex. I love her more than he loves her. And I don't know. I work from home. I'm with her all day. I'm the one who takes her out on walks. I buy her food. I schedule all the bed appointments. Like, I'm doing all the work, and, like, she's become my little mini-me. And my ex is basically saying, like, it doesn't matter. We adopted her together. This is our dog, not my dog. And I get it. I get it. He's right. But, like, none of us want to lose, and I don't want it to be me. Like, I feel like I want to be selfish in this moment. So I kind of want to know, like, do people actually make a shared custody of their dog, like, after they break up, or do they just drag the relationship out? Like, what do people do? How do we basically figure this out together to have a happy medium? Just, like, one of us just say, give it up? Do we just go through with it and just do the shared custody and, you know, make it be a hassle? Like, I don't know. Do we just accept that, like, one person's going to have to give it up and be really upset? And, you know, the dog is in the middle of this. I don't know. I need to know, like, how would other people handle this? If you have a dog together, you're trying to figure it out. Like, what do people do? I feel a little stuck and I need some help and some advice on, like, what to do here.
2: So it sounds like he tried to give you a happy medium by doing the 50-50 custody of the dog, but you're against it. And it seems like you think that you should just get full custody of the dog.
1: Yeah. I do. I do think I should get full custody because, like, yeah. I'm doing most of the work. Like, I'm putting in all the labor. I'm doing everything. And listen, I get it. We adopted this dog together. We obviously didn't plan on breaking up. We didn't think this was going to happen. Otherwise, we wouldn't have adopted the dog together. But, like, I don't know. I really love this dog. I don't want to do shared custody back and forth. And, like, yes, I know he's trying to do a happy medium. But, like, I want to be selfish in this moment. And I don't know if that just makes me look like a bad person. Or do I just suck it up and be like, this is the best situation for the dog.
0: Well, we'll certainly see if there's people that have, like, related stories or feedback for you, if the pet custody thing is something people have experience with. On the surface, I'll be honest with you, I agree with you. I think that the people that do that, it's ridiculous. And it seems like the most, like, short-term solution, right? Because nobody's going to do that for years. You're not going to, a decade right from now, be training off this dog. Like, someone's just got to pick the pet. And that's just how it goes. Like, you just got to figure that out. That's my opinion anyway, but maybe there's people that have had success with that. But can you imagine 12 years from now still training this dog back and forth?
1: Yeah, it just feels like a lot of work, and I feel like other people who may have been in this situation at some point it probably just gives up and, like, relinquishes, because, like you said, are you going to do this for the rest of your life and the dog's life? Is that also really fair to everyone?
2: I have friends who did this. They broke up and they did split custody of the dogs, but they would do it for, like, a month at a time. Someone would get the dog for a month, and then the next month the other person would. The dog ended up getting really sick and died, and so...
0: Probably because they were sharing custody, probably.
2: I don't mean to freak you out, and I do think you should do the custody thing, but I think moving home to home...
0: Stress it out, probably.
2: ...does stress the dog out. When my mom moved, my brother ended up taking our, like, childhood dog, and then our dog died.
0: Seems like you know a lot of bad pet owners.
2: I'm just saying from experience.
0: We will certainly get some feedback for you if you can just kind of hang on a sec. You know what? I'll tell you this. I'm shocked. There's a lot of people already saying they do this. So maybe it's more common than we think.
2: Someone said she's being selfish and he is correct. Too bad. So sad, honey. Either you split custody or you get yourself a new dog. Another person said, yep, been doing it for 2 years. Vet bills are split and you have someone who watches that dog when you're out of town. It's not hard. Someone said, welcome to being a mom, doing all the work and sharing custody. I know you are looking for something for like the best thing for the dog. This might not be the best option for the dog, but someone did suggest cutting the dog in half.
0: Okay, so I hope we're being funny.
2: Obviously, they're not being serious.
0: Your experience with shared pet custody, how do you make that workable? And I don't mean for the person or the people.
2: Dog.
0: I mean for the pet, yeah. For the whether it's a dog or whatever. That's probably the most common, right? I don't think you're doing that with cats usually.
2: Probably not.
0: Hamsters, gerbils is probably dogs, but shared pet custody, how do you actually make that work? Because there's probably got to be some good do's and don'ts, right? I got to imagine.
2: I mean, that's right away. Someone even said they had a friend who tried to do it and it ended up not working because they were always having to see their ex. It was too hard to always see him.
0: If there's a way you made that a workable thing, I guess how?

0: It's the Playhouse, Y94-0, and Amy Kay talking about shared pet custody. You got a member of the Playhouse family. Her name's Cassandra, and she laid out a breakup where they're trying to figure out how to share 50-50 custody of their dog. That's what her guy wants to do. She doesn't want to do it at all, but, you know, maybe thoughts on it, do's, don'ts, how you made it a workable situation. Is it actually a workable situation? If you have some life experience there, all of that.
1: Someone said, I'm sorry, but I think 1 week on, 1 week off is a terrible idea. The dog's going to be constantly adjusting to two homes, two routines, two sets of rules. I think the person who does the majority of the daily care, which sounded like her, should be the one getting the dog, especially since she's working from home and it's clearly the one that is actually parenting. The ex can still visit the dog, but I don't think he should be treated like a child in divorce.
0: And you got some experience there. Would like to know what that is. Now, you're inkling, you're feeling towards doing it. I mean, are you feeling inclined to do it? You can keep pushing, fighting against it?
2: I really still feel strongly about the dog staying with me. But at the end of the day, I think I realize, like, this isn't fair for the dog to go back and forth. Like, it's not healthy for either one. And I think he really loves this dog and he really wants to take on all the responsibility. I think I just need to be the bigger person and relinquish it and, you know, value the time that I had with her and understand that, like, it was only meant to be for that time. But yeah, I think I need to just do what's best for the dog because I think that is a really stressful situation and I don't think that's fair for everyone.
0: Like, relinquish as in you're just going to let him have the dog or relinquish as in half the time? I feel like those are two different things. I feel like, are you just giving this dog?
1: I think she's, like, learned that it's probably not going to work. It sounded like she's just going to give him the dog.
0: Some people are saying that it is a workable thing if you guys can figure out a way to do it. I do wonder, though, how often people, like, think they're going to do that, and then it's like it didn't work out.
1: That's what someone said. We share custody, and we only have one rule, no relationship dog. Our dog is the only reason why my ex and I still communicate. We have a shared Google calendar for vet appointments, grooming appointments, vacations. We literally only communicate about the dog. That's our rule. No talking about personal lives. No rehashing the breakup. No, how are you doing? It sounds cold, but that's how we made it work.
0: I bet early into this, probably the main thing you got to figure out, like, do you each actually super care about this animal or is somebody, like, weaponizing the dog? You're just trying to, like, hurt you in a nasty breakup. Like, because those are two different things, too.
1: I think let him have the dog, you get a new dog.
0: Yeah, sad.
1: I don't like the idea of him. I mean, that's the only fair way to do it is to split it. But him having to go back and forth, still a week at a time, I think is too short. If you're going to do it, maybe a month.
0: Yeah. Adopt.
1: There we go.
0: Lots of good pups out there. Could use a forever home if that's what you're going to do. I'm sorry, a forever home.
1: There we go.
3: Coming up next.
0: Well, plenty more Flush the Format Friday left. Your picks all morning. And check out that Urban Dictionary Word of the Day with Amy Kay. And there is said to be in the office a growing noticing issue where people are noticing there's somebody that has a little bit of preferential treatment here at the office. And it's becoming a real annoyance. People are outing it to, like, HR and their boss's boss saying, hey, I don't like this person's getting preferential treatment. Do you have somebody in your office that you can tell gets treated better or different than everybody else? Tell us about them. And, like, what is the thing that you think is so different about them? That's on the way. That makes sense, right?
1: It makes sense.
0: It makes sense.
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0: Word of the day. Parking karma. This is finding an amazing parking spot right near the entrance. You weren't even expecting it. It's like the universe saying, you know, you've had a rough week. Take this spot.
1: It is kind of nice when you're like, wait, this is available
0: to me
1: open? Now?
0: Whoa.

0: 810 is Zero and Amy K. 194 Flush, the Format Friday in the Playhouse. So a growing epidemic is more and more people are kind of returning back to the office. You know, it's the remote stuff's a little less common, hybrid stuff a little less common. And as people are returning, they're realizing something that's probably always been there, but it's getting a little bit more conversation. Study finds that almost everybody, every American worker in the office feels that there are employees, a couple of golden children, that get preferential treatment. And they kind of rattled off in this story some of the stuff they signed. They're like, I don't want to read a story. I want to hear your story in the Playhouse family. So if there is somebody in your office that you feel is obviously treated different than everybody else, describe to us how. I think that'd be interesting.
1: I think we have a lot of people in this building that are treated different. I think I used to be a favorite. I'm not anymore. It definitely shows.
0: I'll be honest with you. I think you are more one than you think you are.
1: No, I used to get invited to things. I don't get that anymore. But something that I actually had happen earlier this week, I realized just how much our boss favors the salespeople. Do you know that they get free lunch all the time? Like, it's a weekly thing.
0: Did you know that when they're having a good week up there, or even if they're not super happy, they're up there drinking wine at least once a week?
1: I know, once a week, yeah. They have wine. We do none of these. I got so mad when I went up there to talk to them, and they were all in the conference room with a catered lunch. I stole a sandwich.
0: You know what? He would have you believe he's totally cool with you coming up there and eating some of it.
1: I've never once been invited.
0: There's cookies up there. At least yesterday, there's cookies. There might be some.
1: There's always treats up there.
0: Yeah.
1: If I go up there, because, of course, they have the colored printer upstairs. We only get black and white downstairs. So if you want to print something in color, you have to go upstairs. Sometimes when I have to print something in color, I go up there and I see, oh, look at all these treats up here.
0: Do they ever ask you why you're up there? Because I don't know if you're supposed to be going to the kingdom.
1: And that's where the good coffee machine is, too.
0: Yeah, that is true. You got the good coffee, you got the snacks, you got the good printer. It's a nice couch up there, too.
1: That's what I was just going to say. Do you remember when you and I in the morning would sneak up there and make coffees?
0: Yeah.
1: And one time you were already up there and I'm getting to work and I'm sneaking upstairs to go make something and you scared the bejesus out of me.
0: You know, I've not used that one in a while because it's our hours, honestly. It takes forever to heat up, so I've not bothered.
1: To be the first one doing it, and I usually don't even get coffee. I like that flavored water, and even turning that on, because it has to heat the machine up. My water isn't heated. Don't heat it up, please.
0: So you'd say they're the salespeople are the golden children, and the radio microphone people, oh, they're just the peasants.
1: Yeah, maybe once a year, once every 6 months, we might get like a catered lunch, and there's never enough food for everyone, but you go upstairs. And then those salespeople come downstairs for the catered lunches down here, and they're getting so much. You're getting this once a week. Back off, vultures.
0: I think Dan bought me lunch within the past month, so I think maybe it's just you.
1: I literally just said, I used to be a favorite, and I'm no longer one. And you said, I think you're more of a favorite than you think. Here we go. Valid point.
0: I thought about making a list, but I think this might not be the place. Are we seeing some people describing people getting preferential treatment?
1: Someone said, honestly, every workplace has one. And if you don't know who the favorite is at your job, there's a good chance it's you. And someone said, 100%. We have a guy who's the boss's favorite. Everyone knows it. The guy comes in late, leaves work early, gets to work from home whenever he wants, somehow never gets in trouble. Meanwhile, I'm 5 minutes late one day because I had some issues with the kids. I got a lecture about professionalism. It's honestly impressive how different the rules are depending on who you are.
0: You got some preferential treated people? Someone getting that treatment in your office?
2: Oh, yeah. So I've worked in restaurants like my whole life. And, you know, as a server or a bartender, something like that, you don't get a lot of perks and a lot of privileges. And sometimes you see that the managers kind of take advantage of, you know, they can kind of do whatever they want because they're a manager. Well, I was working at one restaurant, and one of my coworkers, I was a server, and this girl was another server. She was actually sleeping with our bar manager, and he would let her get away with everything. And I'm talking like free drinks all the time, free food, like that he would slip her or whatnot. He gave her the best shifts that she wanted. It was just, sometimes he would cut her early, even though like she shouldn't have been the one to go. And it's just, it's the most frustrating thing. And it's so, everyone knows and everyone notices it. And it just, it just gets you so angry.
0: Yeah. If you can identify, like, just a specific person, we're like, why do you get away with this? It drives you nuts.
1: Someone said, my coworker gets special treatment because she has kids, but I'm a parent, too, so I understand needing flexibility, but every day she gets to leave work because she has to pick her kid up at 3:30 while the rest of us have to cover her work. The frustrating part is management doesn't even ask if we're okay with it. It just becomes our problem. Why does she get to leave to go be with her kids, but I don't?
0: Yeah, you got somebody that has some sort of preferential treatment in the office. You're noticing this, too. What is kind of this, the stuff we're getting? Now, if I'm understanding properly, you're saying you have no problem with this at all?
3: Not at all. I think the haters need to stop hating. If someone is performing well and they're getting preferential treatment for that, I'm sorry. I think kind of think they deserve it. In my situation, I've always sort of, like, been the favorite where, you know, places where I've worked. I had a job where if I gave my boss the right answers, he used to give me $100 cash bonus on the spot in front of everybody. Nobody else ever got that, but they didn't have the right answers, you know?
0: He's walking around getting Benjamins thrown at you, huh?
3: $100 cash, bang. But you know what? If my coworkers wanted that $100, they would have done the work to inform themselves so that when he asked the questions, they knew the right answers.
0: Okay, so you are getting the preferential treatment from the
1: sounds
0: of it.
1: That's why you don't see a problem with it.
0: Yeah, I'm guessing if you are the golden child, you're pretty cool with it. If you got that sheen on you.
1: Someone said the owner's daughter works with us. She has her own parking spot right by the front door. It's not technically marked as hers, but everyone knows you're not supposed to park there. One time someone accidentally took it, and the owner made an announcement over a company email. I wish I was kidding.
4: You will rue the day you parked in that spot.
1: Someone said, we have a lady who we work with is best friends with our manager outside of work, so she gets all the good shifts, takes off whenever she wants, somehow gets assigned the easiest projects. The rest of us joke that her actual job is just to be there and be the manager's friend.
0: Oh, yes. The friend.
1: We have known those people.
0: The friend.
5: Coming up next.
0: Gotta have the Dwight to the Michael, you know. Gotta have that. Hey, it is a Flush the Format Friday. Your picks all morning. Love Doc's got some cases, comedy spotlight. And speaking of work, becoming commonplace, it would seem, to basically fake it till you make it when you're trying to apply for jobs. People are more and more frequently lying to get jobs and kind of exaggerating some of their skills a little bit and being open about it later. Like, oh, guess what? I learned this on the spot. You can't tell, can you? No, we could tell.
1: Why admit it?
0: We could tell. When did you fib to get a position? That on the way to
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3: I think everybody has one alcohol that they just won't. And mine is tequila. No, not woo. Boo. And sometimes, ow, blood. That's just, yep, never a happy ending when I drink tequila. Awful, awful. I firmly believe tequila's just made out of bruises. That there's just a South American factory somewhere where they're punching people in the arm and tequila squirts out, and they bottle it and try and sell it to stupid Americans. Like, this is a very good brand. It's called Two for Flinching. A.K.A. Dos para Flinching. I'm not buying that. That's fake Spanish. That's bogus Spanish. It's dubious Spanish is what that is.
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0: Zero and Amy K in a Flush the Format Friday, 194. So if I'm understanding this tale properly, AI has given us an overconfidence. Now, it used to be if you didn't know how to do something, maybe you'd YouTube it, watch a tutorial. And then, TikTok comes along, you learn stuff there. Or you can just Google it. But now with AI, people have decided there's no tasks they can't do. And there's a surge of people admitting in these studies they're doing that they're lying, they're fibbing, they're exaggerating about what they know how to do to get a job. All the time.
1: But I also think there's like the hands-on learning, where if they ask if you're comfortable with this, you can be like, yeah,
0: sure,
1: I know how to work it, but am I the best at it? No, but I'll learn it as we go.
0: Sure, I've built a nuclear warhead before. Let's go. I've done brain surgery. Yeah. I can send these guys to space.
1: There's certain ones you can't lie about.
0: It's not like it's rocket science. Well, actually, it is.
1: you can't lie about that.
0: So people are using whatever AI platform they like, whether it's Chat or Claude or whatever, and they're just assuming they can figure anything out. What did you lie about or exaggerate to get a job, and then did it blow up in your face? I don't think we see a ton of this here because, I mean, as long as you can carry on a conversation, we take you.
1: Yeah, I don't think there's anything I really lied about. However, while working here, I became like a manager of our promotions team.
0: Mm-hmm.
1: And so I was doing interviews and I was hiring people, and I saw how hiring processes went. There's really no checking if people went to school or doing anything like that. And then that makes me think, like, you really could get away with so much lying.
0: I think it's like certain things. They're like, oh, hey, you know, if you went to Harvard Med, I'm going to check on that. But if you're just like, oh, yeah, sure, no, I went to NDSU.
1: Yeah.
0: Nobody's going to check. Nobody's going to go look into that. Oh, yeah, sure, I went to MSU. Nobody's going to look into that.
1: I mean, yes, I think it depends on the job. I'm not going to apply to be a brain surgeon.
0: Yeah. You're trying to be a lawyer, people usually check. You're trying to be a doctor, people usually check. If you're just trying to do like a normal person job, people aren't going to check.
1: Yeah, I don't think they really check as much. So that's the only thing I kind of learned through hiring people.
0: So teacher, they're going to check.
1: Oh, probably.
0: They can look into that one. What is that thing you kind of fibbed about to get the job? You tried to fake it till you make it, and did that work out for you?
2: Oh, I lied about my computer skills.
0: Okay, in what sense?
2: Yeah, it wasn't as easy as my friend just sending me like a QR code. I really screwed that one up.
0: Okay, so how long did you end up lasting in that gig then?
2: 3 months. It was a lot. I owed her a lot of drinks.
0: So is the plan fake it till I make it, and you never made it?
2: I mean, I just hadn't figured that. I mean, at least it took 3 months to catch on, so I don't know what that says about that.
0: I mean, it says you faked it until you proved you couldn't make it.
1: Someone said, I said that I had management experience because I'd been the person who was training all the new employees at my job. Technically, I wasn't a manager, but I was basically doing manager duties without the title or without the pay. They ended up hiring me as a supervisor, and honestly, I was able to figure it out pretty quickly.
0: What?

0: is for so many people, and it's so strange because it's people I've never actually worked with.
1: You know, I'm surprised how many people. I get a lot of cold calls. I don't know if anybody has ever actually said, "Hey, Zero, can I put you down as a reference? Because I da da da da da to the building for some period of time." It's always just some random phone call from some random company, and they're like, "Hey, we really want to talk to Zero," and I'm like, "Oh, here it comes. Somebody wants to offer me millions." And then I finally call them, like, "We're calling about insert name here. Just wondering if you liked working with them." I'm like, yeah, sure.
0: I think you have to give someone a heads up if you're using them as a reference. Hey, they might call you. Not sure, but I did put your name down.
1: Like, let me know. I'll prepare something to say about you. Otherwise, it's going to be very just, like, spontaneous. Just like, yes, they were here. Yes, they did the things we asked them to do.
0: This one, I feel like this person learned their lesson. They said they lied about why they left their last job. The truth was I actually ended up being fired because I was just late too many times. That's what I said in my interview. Or what I said in my interview is that I was looking for a better opportunity and room to grow. They hired me, and now I show up 15 minutes early every single day because I did learn my lesson.
1: You lied to get the gig. How's that going?
2: She take my money? Well, I'm in need. Yes, it's a trifling friend indeed. Oh, she's a gold digger. Way over time.

0: me hit it back.
1: That's Playhouse, Y94.0, and Amy K. People are lying more frequently to get jobs, to, you know, they're exaggerating qualifications, what they're able to do, because they're like, well, with AI, I'll figure it out. When has this been you?
2: This, I think, happens a lot. Exaggerated my previous salary. They asked what I was making. I gave them a number that was about $10,000 higher than my actual salary. They based their offer on it, and I got a huge raise. I don't even feel bad about that one.

0: I think they just assume most people are
1: lying,
0: exaggerating at least slightly. Don't you suppose?
1: My sister was looking to get it. She did end up getting a new job. And I told her, I said, when you apply for the new place, lie about how much you currently mm-hmm. make and they're going to give you more. And then the company did offer her more money. And then she went back to her current job and she said, like, I'm leaving. And they wanted to know how much she was making. And I said, I told her before this happened, I said, if they ask, you really inflate that number of how much this new company is going to pay you.
0: Mm-hmm.
1: She told them the exact amount. I said, why would you do that? Just lie. You're leaving this place anyways.
0: It's not how you do it, man. You lie to get the job.
2: I lied about everything. When I was 24, I decided I wanted to be a bartender because that would be very cool. So I took this stupid, like, weekend bartending course where they teach you how to make, like, pretty traditional cocktails. And then I talked to two friends who are waiters, and they're like, just, yeah, talk about how you were in the weeds, but you know how to handle that, like some phrases. And then I just wrote two random lie places on my resume and just lied my way through. And when they hired me, they knew I had no experience because I took so long to do every drink. They're like, where have you worked before? But whatever, it worked. They hired me, and then I was there until, you know, I moved on to my next bartending job.
0: I suppose as time goes on, you probably gradually got better, right?
1: Learning on the spot.
0: I suppose you could watch, like, a lot of TikTok videos, and it seems like one you could, early on they're going to sniff it out, but I feel like you could fake your way pretty quick.
1: Someone said, I lied about why I had a gap in employment. I had actually, I said that I had taken time off to take care of my mom. Nope, I was just unemployed at home watching Netflix, trying to figure out what I wanted to do with my life. I just thought, I had no idea what I was doing. I wanted to impress these people.
0: What did you lie about, or was it somebody else?
3: Hi, I was calling about fibbing about getting a job.
0: Yeah. What did you so embellish a little bit?
3: Well, it wasn't me, but it was my brother. And he was looking for a side job, so he applied for, like, flooring and to lay carpet and things like that. And so he was there his first day, and he's trying to lay this carpet, no idea what he was doing. The boss figured it out right away, so he got banned to only doing the closet.
0: I love that he was still like, but we still need your help.
1: We'll keep you.
3: Yeah. He figured it out after a while, but he laid a lot of closets before he got to do anything else.
0: That's funny. That's how you know your brother's a likable guy, by the way, that they were like, get the heck out of here.
3: Right? Yeah.
0: That's so
3: funny.
0: Happy Friday.
3: Happy Friday.
1: You too.
3: Bye.

0: Playhouse, Y94.0 and Amy K on a Flush the Format Friday. Your picks all morning long, which as we look at the weekend, I mean, there's like a shot of some rain on Sunday, but like the next 2 days will be so hot, man.
1: Yeah, I feel like it's miserably hot. We're just jumping up to crazy weather on the weekend.
0: You know what? The 90s, though, I'll take it. I do not mind. I do not mind at all because we're going to get paid for it here in a couple of months. We're going to have to pay our penance.
1: I knew that's what you're going to say. You were going to bring up that winter is right around the corner, but that is crazy hot.
0: Yeah, I'm going to save this for when you're whining about it being 10 below or whatever it is.
2: More coming up next.
0: All right, so we are still in wedding season. However, have you noticed this about wedding registries? There's something different, suddenly, says a story about wedding and baby registries. I want to know if you've noticed this. Amy K., it's next.
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0: King.
1: Playhouse 1940 and Amy K on this, a Flush the Format Friday. Now, have you been invited to any weddings within like the past year?
2: Yeah, I had a wedding back in December.
1: And was there a registry?
2: Yes, there was.
1: Notice anything weird about it?
2: It was
1: same
2: small.
1: Old, same old?
2: Small. It was small. There were just a few things. But I also think that's because, like, people are already living together. You have the things you have. There were a few things they wanted. Lots of the things on the registry that was small were way out of our budget, so we just gave cash.
1: So that's sometimes the better way to go anyway. They don't mind getting cash.
2: Mm-mm.
1: Well, there is, there's been a little bit of monitoring of baby and wedding registries, both types of the most common registries. And what they've noticed is that people seem to have lowered their expectations on both type of registries, especially baby for some reason. People are asking for fewer things, and the stuff is more expensive or less expensive. The more expensive items a lot of times you see people register for, the strollers, whatever, people aren't even putting those on there. They're just putting the little things because they're recognizing, listen, everybody's like hurting for money these days. I think they'll buy me bottles, but they're not going to buy me a car seat.
2: I think you should put those more expensive items on there because the people that when I had my registry, people were reaching out to me. Why isn't this on here? Why don't you have a crib? They wanted the major items. Like it was family members that wanted to buy these things. But I've also seen people do it where there are certain registries. You can make it a group gift. So
1: that's the way to go.
2: People can just give a certain amount of money and put it in there. And I think that's such a good idea. I'm not going to buy you that $1,000 crib, but here's $50. Yeah.
1: Ooh, jinx, you owe me a Coke. Yeah, I think if you, I'd like that idea a lot because then you're kicking in towards it is maybe a little bit more for something than cash.
2: And I think if you're going to put those major items on there, one, definitely just do it because you never know who's going to buy them. You probably will get people, but do more of the group gifts.
1: The last baby registry I saw was yours.
2: And it was wild. Can I tell you? I didn't know how to put one.
1: Things on there.
2: I didn't know how to put one together. And I didn't know that just like every time I thought I could edit it. And like I was just putting, I had like five cribs on there. Five of like swings and different
1: things. For
2: the
1: quintuplets, of course.
2: And that's why someone's like, why do you have so much on there? Well, one, I had a lot of different price point ones. But it was mostly first to just get an idea of what I wanted. And then it got too wild that I never went back through and edited it.
1: Like an Amazon cart where you're just kind of adding to cart. But
2: that's literally what I was doing.
1: You might not be keeping this. You know, I've never seen a baby's registry just like yours before. Odd amount of Boone's Farm. That was different.
2: No, it was not.
1: That was weird.

0: 0AMK194. You ever see that thing, like that TikTok or Reels trend where it's like, hey, say this random word or sentence, but say it in all these various emotions. Say it sad, say it happy, say it sexy.
1: Angry, yeah.
0: Interesting theory out that if you've bought into this, you've been tricked by a trend that is actually just through AI data collection places that are trying to train AI that is supposed to like learn how to present these emotions. So it seems like a trend. Oh, what a fun trend. Really, this is just being farmed by data collectors to train AI to be able to
1: learn
0: speak with emotion.
1: Learn our voices?
0: To speak with emotion, yeah.
1: No way.
0: Mm-hmm. Because the same word, depending on how you say it, what inflection, can be happy, sad, sexy.
1: That's terrible.
0: Uh-huh. So way to go if you've done that trend.
1: I haven't. Why are you saying that? Like,
0: helping the robots.
1: Helping out the robots, Amy.
0: You're going to be some sex robot out there. With your voice and your inflection.

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0: Playhouse, Y94.0 and Amy Kay. So you've probably seen this pop up on social media here and there. The he's a 10 butt challenges where it's just like ridiculous scenarios. So you got this like most beautiful, handsome person you can think of. And then there's this thing like, would you still date them basically? Does that make sense?
1: Yeah, but like, what is it?
0: Okay, so I stole a few of them from the post I saw recently. So I want you to picture, I don't know if you want to choose Steven or somebody that you think is even, you know, more.
1: Steven's my 10.
0: Is he's your 10 out of 10.
1: Yes.
0: You can't think of anybody more attractive and beautiful. Me neither.
1: I don't want to say attractive, but the most beautiful person, well, baby Brooks.
0: Oh, God. Okay, so let's stick with Steven. You've just met him. He's a 10, but his parolee says he can only drive to and from work. Do you still date him?
1: I need to know what he did.
0: Yeah.
1: And then maybe. I got to base it on that.
0: Yeah. Well, I mean, he was such a stud even back then. I mean,
1: like, what happened?
0: He's a 10, but doesn't speak a lick of English.
1: Yeah, that's going to be hard to communicate. Like, communication is very important.
0: I mean, there's an app for that these days, right? There's plenty of apps for that.
1: Like Translator?
0: Yeah, you could maybe do that.
1: I think, no, I can't do that.
0: He's a 10, but he's addicted to video games.
1: Out.
0: Yeah, that's it?
1: Yeah, I have dealt with this too much in my life, no.
0: How many hours a day is too many hours a day of video games for you?
1: Over two.
0: Over to anything. Well, that's actually pretty generous when you think
1: about
0: it.
1: Because if I can, I just want to be able to watch like a show or watch something. But then when that I'm done with my stuff, I want you to be done with your stuff. And that's where Steven is good. I dated someone else who it was just all night they were playing.
0: He's 10, but all his money comes from OnlyFans and he won't show you what he does.
1: I'm too jealous for that.
0: Yeah. Oh, yeah, God. No. Mm-mm. He's a 10, but he could eat Pop-Tarts for breakfast, lunch, or dinner.
1: Okay, I'll join you. We're both Pop-Tarts. Living that life.
0: He's a 10, but he refuses to live more than 10 minutes away from his mom.
1: I mean, are we in my current scenario where I have my current mother-in-law? We're good. If it's someone else that I'm not getting along with,
0: yeah,
1: then there might be issues.
0: Very politically correct, safe answer, Amy Kay.
2: Oh, my God. Becky, look at her butt. It is so big. She looks like one of those rap guys' girlfriends. But, you know, who understands those rap guys? They only talk to her because she looks like a total prostitute, okay? I mean, her butt is just so big. I can't believe it's just so round. It's like out there. I mean, gross.

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0: 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Now, it sucks if you feel like there's been an indiscretion in your relationship, but is it better if it was a long, long time ago, or does it still hurt?
1: Like the beginning of it?
0: Yeah.
1: And now you're finding out years later?
0: Sure, yeah.
1: It doesn't matter when it happened, it still hurts. There was lies.
0: Okay.
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0: Curious what you guys think of this. Love Doctors, you're the love gurus. My girlfriend is not speaking to me because, well, I admitted something. We were playing a game recently, and in the card game, we had to admit if we've ever been to a naughty massage parlor. And I, in fact, have been. So she demanded to know the story. I was on a guy's trip and, well, we went to a place and I had a good time. The thing is, I was dating my girlfriend at the time. It was a couple of years ago. We were newer. We weren't even, I don't think, exclusive, but she's holding it against me that I would go to somewhere so inappropriate and, as she put it, disgusting. I said we were drinking. It's a guy's trip, and I was sort of single at the time because we weren't official, but she says that she's not sure she can be with somebody that would go to a happy ending parlor and is now giving me the silent treatment. Am I supposed to apologize?
1: I think you should. I think you should also maybe, whether you're getting her flowers, a special treat, just try to like sweeten it a little bit and say, you know, I would never do this again. We are together. Like, that's not something I would do again. If I found out that while Steven and I were
0: talking, hanging out,
1: he went and had someone, I'm not happy about that.
0: What if he got you a bouquet of flowers and the card said, you're my happy ending? Aww.
1: I'm still going to be mad.
0: But you laughed, though.
1: Yeah. I also think, like, anytime we were doing anything, like, intimate, I would be like, do I remind you of the massage therapist?
0: I think maybe, I'm sorry I never told you about that before. I'm sorry that that happened while we were together, like, kind of starting to talk to each other. Maybe, like, talk about how you've grown, matured a little bit. Obviously, I'd never do that now. I've really grown up a lot since then. You know, it's just being immature with the guys. If you want this relationship to work, you're probably going to have to eat some crow.
1: And say you're never doing it again. Make that very clear.
0: Well, I tell you this much. You're never going on a guy's trip again.
1: Yeah.
0: Love doctors, you're the love gurus. My husband is at a speaking conference next week, and I told him I'd like to come along, and he said, that's ridiculous. Well, the thing is, I know that the company that is also going to be there at the same conference, one of his exes works at, and he has admitted before that they've hooked up on these trips before prior to our marriage. But I cannot handle the idea of them being in the same place for one of their work booty calls. I said that I will stay in the same room as him and I won't bother him at work. I just want to have dinners with him and I'll hang out and go to the spa. He thinks that I would be keeping an eye on him. But is that really so much, knowing that this woman has hooked up with him before at these conferences?
1: Tell him straight up that's why you're going. Yeah, I am keeping an eye on you. You've admitted to me that this is where you guys usually hook up. I get that we're together now, but it still makes me uncomfortable. And to ease my anxiety, I would like to be in that bedroom.
0: Especially if you're going to, like, is it a cool city? Like, maybe you guys could have some fun together.
1: Yeah, and we can go out and do whatever we want. And while you're doing your speech, I'm going to be getting a massage.
0: You know, I'm not sure I hate you going. I should you be able to trust him because you guys are married, whatever, and this happened prior to your relationship? Sure. But I don't hate you going because that is what they do. And if she's single and available, if that's what she's used to doing at these kinds of things, I know you might trust him, but who's to say she's not going to, just to keep an eye on her, maybe.
1: Exactly. Mm-hmm. And I think that's fair for you to even, because he said, you're just doing it to keep an eye on me, and say, absolutely, that is why.
0: But also her.
1: But like,
0: mostly her.
1: But if, like, you respect my feelings, you shouldn't have an issue, because why are you so against me going? That's a red flag.
0: Hopefully it's a cool city, so you can at least be like, and I've always wanted to see yada yada. And it's not like, well, I've always wanted to see Topeka,
1: Cleveland, Ohio.
0: Yeah, who would want to go to Cleveland? Barf. And finally, love doctors, you're the love gurus. I need to know if I'm the idiot here or if I've uncovered a rule that no guy knows exists. My fiance was out running errands and I decided to clean up the house a little. And when I was done, I thought I would light a candle because I thought she'd really appreciate that nice touch. So I just grabbed one from the pantry that was unlit. She's got about 8 in there and it smelled amazing. She got home, she took one sniff and she said, what the did you do? Why is one of my fall candles burning? The pumpkin pecan candle is what I lit, but it was just because I thought the brown looked nice with our decor. She thought I was joking, and I said, why I put it out. She said it's the middle of July, and that is off limits until this fall. I have summer candles, and then she replaced it with some watermelon lemonade scent. I never realized the candles had seasons. She's not talking to me. Am I supposed to apologize for this?
1: I don't think you, well, maybe you could say, I'm sorry, I didn't realize that there are certain candles you use in certain seasons. I thought it smelled good. And next time I'll ask you about which one I should use. It's crazy how mad she got. I know there are people who are nuts about candles. My mother is one of them. I don't care. I have candles, light them. If it's unlit, who cares? Let's use it. We paid for it.
0: You know, maybe just because, like, if she buys these and those are, like, her candles and she's usually the candle person, you know, maybe, and I'm sorry. And I'm not usually, like, a huge fan of the I'm sorry buts, because often I think that the but kind of negates what you're trying to say.
1: Yeah, getting you out of it.
0: I think in this particular instance, you volunteer the fact, and whether you say that with a but or if there's a different way to work that in, like, I thought you would appreciate the nice touch of a candle being lit. I'm not even the candle person. I cleaned up a little bit, and I thought that really, you know, whatever. I never occurred to me. I'm sorry. I didn't know, you know.
1: Yeah, I think you apologize for saying, like, because you really didn't know that. But she should also apologize for how she treated you and how she, like, snapped. What are you doing? That's my fault. It's not pumpkin spice season.
0: That's true. I'm not sure how I felt about her cursing you out over a candle.
1: Yeah, and I think you can even bring that up. I didn't appreciate the way you spoke to me and how angry you were. I didn't realize that you had seasonal candles and that it was a huge deal to light that one.
0: I would say we're maybe at most 4 weeks away from that candle coming back anyway.
1: For sure.

194, good morning. And tonight, you're going to want to join us out at American Legion Party, kicking off at 4 o'clock. If you're not a qualifier yet, come on out. We're getting some last chance qualifiers, giving away that camper, the Cherokee Wolf Pup. American Legion and more.

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We're about an hour away. 194, the lunch hour kicks off at 11 o'clock. 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
1: 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What's going on? 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I had to look into it. 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

194, you may have seen us out at the Red River Valley Fair with that Cherokee Wolf Pup camper. Tonight's the night. We are giving it away, all the details, where you need to be later this hour.

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194, it's tonight, American Legion, the Moorhead location. 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We got the Cherokee Wolf Pup Camper. 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

194, making our way just past 1 p.m. on a Friday. Hope you're having a great day so far. And don't forget, tonight is a night giving away that camper. We've been getting people registered all summer long. If you're a qualifier already, come on down, party it out. If you haven't qualified yet, don't worry. You still got time to do a last chance qualifying at the party tonight, 4 to 7.

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Y94 making away just past 2 p.m. on this Friday, and we are so close to that parking lot party happening. Y94 rolling up to the American Legion Post 21 in Moorhead, giving away that camper tonight. Also, there's going to be a few different bands taking the stage as well. Rick Adams going to be at 4 p.m., and then 32 Below taking the stage at 6 p.m. And of course, around 7, giving away that camper. We've been getting people registered, chance to win as well. There's still last chance opportunity, so come on down, parking lot party in Moorhead.

That's Billie Eilish on Y94. And coming up here in two songs, if you've ever wanted your hands to look younger, apparently there's a way you can do it now. We'll talk about that in two songs right now. Lizzo, Bounce and Time on Y94.

is the first I'm hearing of this. I've heard of Botox, right, in the forehead, around your eye line, doing filler and stuff like that to help yourself not look as old as you probably are. But at the same time, the new thing, the latest trend this year in America is hand fillers. Yeah, so if you got like hands that look really old, apparently you can inject some filler into it and make them look younger. I don't know. I got some

Y94 doing a little bit of a parking lot party, teaming up with the American Legion Post 21 in Moorhead. They are throwing a party, and Y94 rolling up as well, giving away that camper tonight. Tonight's a night for that, but also Rick Adams going to be taking the stage here at 2 p.m. We got 32 Below taking the stage at 6, and then also the fabulous Armadillos. I always want to call them the Amarillos, but Armadillo is going to be taking the stage as well. They got a lot of fun things over there at the American Legion this weekend as they're raising money for the veterans.

home of Zero and Amy with the Y94 Morning Playhouse and more hit music all day long. Y94.

That's Olivia Rodrigo on Y94, and I dropped dead when I heard the news about LeBron James and where he's gonna go. Did you hear? If you haven't heard, it's the info to go coming up in two songs right now. Justin Bieber, Intentions, Y94.

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2: LeBron James, did you hear the news? 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But LeBron James officially picking the next team he is going to play for. A lot of rumors were going around where he was going to land. And I think Minnesota kind of got close. He ended up ultimately picking the Philadelphia 76ers, which the team is already stacked. They just signed Brown from the Boston Celtics, so that team's already stacked. Joel Embiid is there. I mean, what are we doing, LeBron James? So at the same time, it's kind of a what story with your info to go. But LeBron is only going to take $8 million a year for this one. And he ended up writing and saying, you know, I believe I can help Philadelphia 76ers win a championship. And he's not doing it for family, money, or any other reasons besides the fact he wants to play. Y94.com to see the full story.
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1: Y94 rolling just past 3 p.m., which means we're getting even closer to your chance to win that camper. Tonight, we're going to be giving it away at the American Legion Post 21 in Moorhead. We're giving it away at 7 o'clock, but the party's happening from 4 to 7. So come on out, Moorhead, American Legion. We're doing that camper giveaway tonight.

Well, hey there. You've made the very intelligent choice of listening to Y94 today. Congratulations. Well, we'd like to reward your good decision with more

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Y94. We're playing that nonstop music for you on a Friday, trying to get you to the end of the workday. It's going to be a hot weekend, and a lot of people want to get to the lake. Let's do it. Nonstop music. It's Gracie, Y94.

All right, coming up here on Y94, today's What's Good, a real-life Spider-Man helping out somebody at a crosswalk. I got the full story in two songs right now. Olivia Rodrigo on Y94. I'm at a

0: That's Taylor Swift's new one on Y94. I'm Joel D. Appreciate you hanging out with me, and it's time for something good on a Friday. Okay, today's What's Good story coming out of Arkansas. Now, this video going viral. If you haven't seen it yet, Y94.com. But an Arkansas man dressed like Spider-Man was a real-life hero when he jumped out of his car and helped a guy in a wheelchair crossing the street. Now, in the video, you see the guy in the wheelchair kind of struggling to get across with the crosswalk, and I'm sure the timer's going down. And that was a massive street. I don't know how many lanes he was trying to cross, but you see Spider-Man, the man, get out of his car, go over and help him get across the street. Video's going viral. If you want to see it and feel good and make yourself want to do something good for somebody else, Y94.com to check it out. That's what's good today.
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0: I want you, I need you, oh God. 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
1: We don't ask for your social security number, PIN number, mother's maiden name, blood type, or your zodiac sign. 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

194 tonight is the night giving away that camper. We've been getting people registered for it all summer long. So if you're already an instant qualifier, come on down. We'll see you there tonight. But also, you still have a last chance opportunity to become a qualifier and win that camper. We're hanging out at American Legion Post 21 in Moorhead until 7:30 tonight. So come

That's Tate McRae on Y94. Coming up here in two songs, a gut health brand has gone viral for a new, basically, squatty potty. I'll tell you what they're selling in two songs right now. Justin Bieber.

So this is not the first time we're going to talk about squatty potties on the show. It's Joel D hanging out with you here in the Y94 studio. Now, squatty potties, a lot of people use them in the bathroom, right? And a gut health brand going viral right now because they have a platform style toilet shoe is what they're calling it. It basically looked like flip-flops, the almost something you would have wore back in the 70s, like the Bee Gees type of thing, except you wear them to be able to get you into a natural stance in the bathroom, if that makes any sense. Now, I've always said it, and I still stand by this. When I was in the van doing van life, a 6-inch hole out in the forest is the best natural form you could ever do. But I might have to try to find one of these platform style toilet shoes. I don't know. Looks like they already sold out, but maybe eBay, resale, who knows?

0: Y94.
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4 coming up here in 6 minutes. Today's What the What story. This woman got busted stealing one of my favorite things, but only two things she kept stealing from every grocery store on her way home, apparently. And the two things are going to surprise you at the same time. We'll do it at 2 right now. Billie Eilish.

0: Spike on Y94. Hope you're having a great Friday so far. It's officially time for today.
1: What is that?
0: All right, today's What the What story coming out of California. Now, absolutely nothing wrong with bacon and vodka for breakfast, but you gotta pay for it. Now, a 39-year-old woman in California, she was arrested for stealing bacon and vodka from grocery stores. And not just one, she really loaded up. She went to grocery stores all the way along the route to get back home. And when the police finally caught up with her, it was just bacon and vodka. That's it. I mean, what are you gonna do with bacon and vodka? That's a great weekend, though. Bacon, delicious. Vodka, not so much. 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

That's the Fallout Boy on Y94, making our way just past 5 p.m. We did it. It is a Friday. The weekend is officially upon us. And don't forget, we're doing that parking lot party out at American Legion Post 21 in Moorhead. We got the camper out there, and we're giving that baby away tonight. You can still qualify. Last chance. So roll on up. We're giving it away by 7:30 today.

0: at Summer Blast at the American Legion in Moorhead, and I am joined by Scott from the American Legion. Thank you so much for hanging out with us and having us out here.
1: Yeah, glad to have you here.
0: Now, for someone who's just hearing about Summer Blast right now, can you give us a quick rundown, everything that's going to be happening tonight? Because this does go throughout the weekend. Why do people need to get out here?
1: Oh, great entertainment tonight. It's going to be a fabulous show. 32 Below starts at 6, and they go till 7:30, and then we take a little break, and then the Fabulous Armadillos will take the stage at 8 o'clock till about 11, 10:30, 11 o'clock.
0: And, of course, in between those breaks, we got that Cherokee Wolf Pup Camper given away.
1: Absolutely.
0: So if you haven't got qualified yet, this is why you need to get out here.
1: Absolutely.
0: We're at the American Legion in Moorhead, 303 30th Street North. If you're not here yet, you still have time to get out here, and you could be leaving with a Cherokee Wolf Pup Camper. Baby,

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0: us out here at Summer Blast at the American Legion in Moorhead, 303 30th Street North. If you're not here yet, come on out. Get qualified. We are giving away a Cherokee Wolf Pup Camper. Listen up. You're not qualified. We are getting last chance qualifiers. You could be leaving the Summer Blast Street Dance with a Cherokee Wolf Pup Camper tonight, 7:30. That's when we're doing the drawing. This weekend, it's more than just about having a great time. Also raising money for Veterans Honor Flight of North Dakota and Minnesota. And I am joined with Lori from Veterans Honor Flight. Thank you so much for being here.
1: Well, thank you for having us.
0: Now, for anyone who might not know about the Veterans Honor Flight, can you tell us a little about what you guys do, who you serve?
1: Okay, so we are a nonprofit organization, a 501c3, and we raise money to send veterans on a three-day trip of a lifetime at no expense to them.
0: And how much does it cost to send someone on the trip?
1: Per veteran, we broke it down. It's $2,000, but for the whole flight, which includes everything, is $290,000.
0: And you could be helping with your donations, free will donations for the concerts. There's dunk tanks, food trucks, and you guys have your apparel. There's raffles, silent auction. We are at the Moorhead American Legion for Summer Blast Street Dance, live music, and that Cherokee Pup Camper. We're giving it away tonight, 7:30. If you're not qualified yet, what are you doing? Get out here. Become a last chance qualifier.

0: Getting closer to find out who's going home with the Cherokee Wolf Pup Camper tonight out at Summer Blast at the American Legion in Moorhead. And I am with Scott from the American Legion. There is just so much going on tonight. Happy hour going on till 7. What deals do you have for that?
1: We have $4 pounders on special. Ice cold beer.
0: Always a good time for that.
1: And after that, and then we have drink specials as well.
0: You're going to want to come hungry because you guys got a little bit of something for everyone when it comes to food.
1: Oh, absolutely. We have a Asian food truck. We have Tracks. They are out of Enderlin, and they have a wide variety with wraps and hamburgers and stuff like that. And we also have a root beer float truck that has a hot dog and chip special along with a root beer float. And then we have the Misfits. They have their barbecue pulled pork and ribs and beans and wonderful food. They usually sell out every year.
0: Everything sounds delicious. My stomach is growling now. Plus, Carbless is out here with those samples, too. So come hungry, come thirsty, and get ready to party. Amazing live music and that last chance to get registered and win the Cherokee Wolf Pup Camper. Giving that away at 7:30. We're out at the American Legion in Moorhead.
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0: getting closer to giving away the Cherokee Wolf Pup Camper. Having a great time out here at Summer Blast. We're at the American Legion in Moorhead. And one of the big reasons this event is happening, to help raise money for Veterans Honor Flight in North Dakota and Minnesota. And I am with Lori from Veterans Honor Flight. Thank you so much for joining me and just everything you've been sharing with me so far. Let's kind of hit on what we're raising money for and how people can come out and help raise these donations.
1: Just so everybody knows, all the money goes towards the flight. So all the donations, everything for the silent auction, the apparel, everything goes for the cost of the flight, because it is quite expensive. It's $290,000 per plane, which includes everything for the veteran.
0: And now, have you been on an honor flight?
1: Yes.
0: What was that like?
1: Yes, I've been privileged to be on an honor flight, and it is quite touching. You get to, I'm a bus captain also, so I'm on the blue bus, and we have a saying on the blue bus rocks.
0: Go
1: but,
0: blue bus!
1: Yep, and you get to know them quite well, or I do, and it's like when the flight's over, I wake up the next day and think, geez, wonder what they're doing, you know, because you get to be friends, and many of them I still see, and you get to hear their story. And I feel so honored that they entrust you with their story and what they went through. Many of them are quite tearjerkers, but it is an honor to that they tell you that stuff.
0: And you can be a part of making this happen. It's the Summer Blast American Legion going on tonight throughout the weekend.

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0: Summer Blast happening right now at the American Legion in Moorhead. And this isn't just a tonight event. Fun is happening all weekend long, and I'm joined with Scott from the American Legion. What is going on this weekend? The live music continues. What do you guys have planned for tomorrow?
1: Absolutely. And we have vendors out here, six or seven vendors during the afternoon. I think they start at 11. But the music starts at 3. There's a band. They're from the Red River Valley Veterans Concert Band. There's about nine of them. They play inside at 3. And then, if you haven't heard of the 60s guys, they are playing outside at 3 o'clock till about 4:30. And then we have Dan Brecky, his band, which they play a lot of music from Waylon and Willie and the Boys and stuff like that. I do believe they play at 6.
0: And then would you say it's family-friendly out here?
1: Absolutely. Bring the family. There's kids' games from 2 to 4. So, yeah, we'll have a misting tent. If you get too hot, you can go stand under that.
0: Bring the family, bring a chair, enjoy the music and all the activities, and supporting a great cause while you're here. Fundraiser for Veterans on our flight of North Dakota, Minnesota, and tonight we are giving away that Cherokee Wolf Pup Camper. If you're not qualified, don't worry, get out here. You could become a last chance qualifier. Giveaway at 7:30, the American Legion in Moorhead.

If you're wondering what you should be doing tonight, it's getting out to the American Legion in Moorhead. Get yourself out to Summer Blast at 303 30th Street North of Moorhead. Such a fun night for the whole community. So there's live music, food trucks, vendors, carb lists with samples, the 50-50 raffle all weekend. Talking with Lori from Veterans Honor Flight, the 50-50 raffle. What's

0: up for grabs. What can people be winning?
1: Right. And we have a great raffle going on right now, which gives away a golf cart, Andreatic chair set, and a gun. $10 for that. It's awesome.
0: What about the goodies in the silent auction? We don't want to forget about that one.
1: That is really great. And we have so many beautiful things that people have donated. Our community, I can't thank them enough. They are awesome. So there's metal art. There's tickets to the Fargo Forest game, tickets to the Red Hawks. There's many, many baskets. There's wooden clocks that a gentleman for each branch of the service donated. So there's just many wonderful things. And it ends Sunday at 11:30 during the breakfast.
0: You got to get out, check out what they have to offer. Multiple ways for you to help the Veterans Honor Flight of North Dakota, Minnesota. We are at the American Legion with the giveaway for the Cherokee Wolf Pup Camper. We're doing last chance qualifiers, but it's almost time to give it away. 7:30 after 32 Below finishes the stage, we are going to announce the winner, but the music is going to keep going because then the Fabulous Armadillos take the stage at 8 o'clock. Summer Blast at the American Legion in Moorhead.
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